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0: This is Kilo Foxtrot Zero, Oscar Oscar Juliet, announcing the Colorado Emergency Reporting Network here in 5 minutes at 6:30 p.m. This is a short direct net where everyone is welcome to check in. Prior to the net opening for general check-ins, at this time I'm taking early check-ins from CERN volunteer monitors and board members of the Colorado Connection. All monitors and board members, if you have business for the net, please indicate so when checking in.
1: Good evening, Will. This is November 0, Delta Mike, Papa, Dave, N0, DMP. Over.

0: This is KF0 OOJ. 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And Zero DMP Dave, you are sounding loud and clear today, and thank you for checking in. At this time, I'm still taking early check-ins for monitors and board members. 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

0: going to take a quick break right there while I try to look up some of these call signs. First up, we got, and it got you checking in twice here, Dave, N0DMT, Dave, KF0KTM, Tony, KF0LWE, Mike, KB0RAA, Robert. Robert, pleasure to make your acquaintance. I don't think I've checked you in before. And then I had another caller that I did not catch the name of. It was just a November Alpha 5, Delta Whiskey. I am not seeing you, so I might ask you to check in during the next.
1: Wheel. Tracy here, Kilo Foxtrot Zero, Mike Victor Sierra, KF0 MVS.
0: KF0 MVS, I got you loud and clear as well now. At this time, I will take one more round of CERN volunteer monitors and Colorado Connection board members. 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

0: And with no other early check-ins heard, please stand by for the opening of the net at the bottom of the hour. KF0OOJ, I'll be standing by.
1: KF0OOJ, this is Kilo Foxtrot 0 Sierra Victor Charlie. Danny in Grand Junction, can I get an early check-in, please?
0: KF0FBC, are you a CERN volunteer monitor or board member of the Colorado Connection? I'm currently referencing my list right now, but just to make it quicker and so I can start the net, are you?
1: No, I am not. 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
0: All right, I'm going to ask that you check in here in a second when I open the net. Just stand by. Good evening. This is the Colorado Emergency Reporting Net, in conjunction with the Colorado Connections Repeaters Incorporated, meeting every evening at 6:30 p.m. for 15 minutes. We practice copying information needed to report an emergency to 911, and we provide the organization for licensed amateur radio operators to monitor Colorado Connections statewide frequencies to answer any call for help. If there are any stations needing break-in for emergency traffic, please say break and your call sign, and we will suspend the net until your traffic is resolved. My name is Will, Kilo, Foxtrot, Zero, Oscar, Juliet. And I'm this evening's host. Pause for a quick reset. This frequency is now open to general check-ins. 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Give your name and location, and after three callers have checked in, I'll pause to verify call signs, names, locations, and I'll give you a readability report, then I'll ask if I copied your information correctly. This is the Colorado Emergency Reporting Night, and it's inviting anyone anywhere to check in just for the count. Please call now.
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3: 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Kilo Bravo Zero, Tango Victor Hotel, Ed in Arma.
1: Kilo Foxtrot Zero, Sierra Victor Charlie, Danny and Grand Junction.
0: We got four. As I finish writing that out, we got Kilo, Foxtrot Zero, Tango X-ray Charlie, Tom, and Fountain. Tom, you're sounding loud and clear. Do I have your information correct?
2: 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Have a great evening. KO Zero TXC back to net.
0: Then after you, we had Ed from Longmont, KB0TDH, Kilo Bravo Zero, Tango Victor Hotel. Ed, you are sounding loud and clear. Do I have your information correct?
3: Sure enough, do well. Thanks for what you do. KB0TDH, back to you.
0: Hey, thank you for checking in. And after you, I had Kilo Foxtrot Zero, Sierra Victor Charlie, Danny in Grand Junction. Danny, do I have your information correct?
1: 100%, and thank you for doing the net. This is KF0SBC. We'll be clear.
0: You are loud and clear, and thank you for checking back in during the net. Kilo, Foxtrot Zero, Whiskey Charlie Delta. I did not get your name or location. Sir, do you mind coming back with that information because you were overpowered by Danny?
4: No problem. Kilo, Foxtrot Zero, Whiskey Charlie Delta. Jim in Colorado Springs. KF0WCE Mobile.
0: Kilo Foxtrot Zero, Whiskey Charlie Delta, Jim in Colorado Springs. You are loud and clear when you have the repeater to yourself. Do I have your information correct now?
4: Yes, sir, you do. KF0WCE, back to net.
0: And thank you all four of you for checking into this evening's net. At this time, I will take three more callers just for the count. Please call now.
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0: yet. Nate in Golden, Colorado, KC3HCJ.
1: In the interest of, I believe that was a triple, I'm going to stop there. And we have Kilo Zero, Quebec Mike Mike, Lyle and Parker. You are loud and clear as always. Lyle, do I have your information correct?
2: That is correct, Will. Thank you for doing the net. Have a good evening, K0QMM. Back to net.
1: Then we had what was either a double or my radio glitching out. I only got KC3HCJ, Kilo Charlie 3, Hotel Charlie Juliet. Do you mind coming back with your full name and any corrections on location, please?

0: Charlie Juliet, Nate in Golden, Colorado, KC3HCJ. Got the call sign right.
1: All right, Nate in Golden. I got Kilo Charlie 3, Hotel Charlie Juliet. It does seem like there is a weird, either before your broadcast or at the very beginning of your broadcast, you are coming in through the repeater very broken and under the static floor, but then as soon as, I'd say about 2 seconds after you start transmitting, I believe, is when it starts to actually clear up, and I can make you out perfectly fine after that point. So as long as I got your information correct, any other corrections there?
0: Nope, got it all right. My radio is just acting up, as usual. Thanks for the net.
1: Well, thank you for checking in, and hopefully you can get that fixed. I don't know how, because I'm kind of newer. No, I'm joking. I'd be more than happy to help you out at any time to check that radio's functionality. Then, in case, if anybody tried to check in during this round with KC3HCJ, please call again. Nothing hurt. We'll move on to the next three callers. I'll take three callers now.
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1: All right, I'm going to call up there. I think I doubled with someone. So first up, the first complete one that I have, because there was, I believe, a double there between me and another person, as well as two others. Kilo Alpha Zero, Zulu November Sierra, Steve in Colorado Springs. Steve, do I have your information correct?
3: Yes, that's all correct. Have a great evening. KA0ZNS, back to net.
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2: Alpha Delta Zero Bravo Foxtrot Patrick Black Forest 80 BF.
1: BF, Alpha Delta Zero, Bravo Foxtrot, Patrick in Black Forest. You are loud and clear when you have the repeater to yourself. Do I have your information correct?
2: Yes, it is correct. 80 BF, back to that.
1: And then I believe that somebody else had tried to call in. I gave it a couple seconds, but I think I didn't give long enough. So if you had just called, and if I have not called back to you, or if I have not repeated your information back to you yet, please call one more time.

0: right. At this time, I will take 3 more callers. Please call now.
1: Kilo, Foxtrot, Zero, Oscar, Romeo, Romeo, James, in Red Room, Evergreen, Kilo, Foxtrot, Zero, Oscar, Romeo, Romeo.
2: This is
3: Kilo, Mike, Echo, 6, November, Alpha, Delta,
2: Romeo,
3: Hurricane, Castle Rock,
2: Delta,
3: Cam, 6, AD,
2: Colorado Springs, KE, 0, RCD.
0: Got 3. Alright, so I got first up, Kilo Foxtrot Zero, Oscar Romeo Romeo, James and Evergreen. James, you were loud and clear. Do I have your information correct?
1: Affirm, back to you.
0: And thank you, James, for checking in. Next up, I had a double, so I'll take the first full information that I got. It's Kilo Echo Zero, Romeo Charlie Delta, Matt in Colorado Springs. Matt, do I have your information correct?
2: Yes, all information correct. Well, thank you very much. Have a good night. KE Zero, RCD back tonight.
0: And you were loud and clear when you had the repeater to yourself. And I almost got all your information here, Gary, but Kilo Mike 6, Whiskey Alpha Delta, Gary, I did not get your location. I just tried to get done some of Matt's stuff before I wrote that down. So you mind coming back with your location, please?
3: Roger that. A correction to the call sign, Kilo Mike 6 November Alpha Delta, and it's in Castle Rock, KM 6 NAD. Back to net control.
0: Kilo Mike 6 November Alpha Delta, Gary in Castle Rock. Now is your information correct, because you were loud and clear when the repeater's to yourself.
3: It is absolutely correct. Thanks so much for asking, and I'm completely shocked I'm hitting the repeater cleanly, because this HT I pulled out today, it's got to be like 20 years old.
0: Well, I'm glad you're able to make it in the repeater, and thank you for your check-in. At this time, I'm going, well, actually, let's pause real quick for an announcement. One quick reset. For more information about how you can volunteer or support CERN, please visit our website at whiskeywhiskeywhiskey.charlieoscar-charlieecho-romeo-november.oscar-romeo-golf. And one more quick reset. I've got time for another 3 callers. 3 callers, if you'd like to check in, please do so now.
4: 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Operator Joe, Juliet Oscar Echo, Broomfield, Colorado. Back to net.
5: 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KF0YKL.

0: interest of getting people their signal reports quickly, Joe, I'm going to go to Rob first, and I'll come back to you. Don't think I've forgotten about you. Kilo Foxtrot Zero, Yankee Kilo Lima, Rob in Palmer Divide, you are coming through with a lot of static, but you are perfectly readable on my station. Do I have your information correct?
1: Yes, you do, and I'm amazed I'm hitting the Lyman repeater from here on a handheld.
0: HTs are remarkable, but as long as I got your information correct, thank you for the check-in. And with that, I will go back to Joe, which is Alpha Foxtrot Zero. I think I missed one of the letters, Echo Papa. So Alpha Foxtrot Zero, something Echo Papa, Joe in Broomfield. Joe, do you mind if you come in with the corrections?
2: QSL, Alpha Foxtrot Zero, Echo Papa. Operator Joe, Juliet Oscar Echo, Broomfield, Colorado. Your signal here is fabulous. I hope mine is the same. Back to net.
0: Oh, your signal is almost like a phone call, so I'm going to call that an amazing signal right there. And at this point in time, I don't have any more time for check-ins, so I'm going to close out the net. Please stand by. This is Kilo Foxtrot Zero, Oscar, Oscar, Juliet, Will, thanking each of you for participating in this evening's net. Remember, the Colorado Traffic Net meets on this frequency at 7 o'clock, and we thank the Colorado Connection Repeaters Incorporated for the use of their statewide repeater system. 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Kilo Foxtrot Zero, Oscar, Oscar, Juliet, Will.

0: Good evening, Colorado. This is Frank, K0RWX. I will be net control station for K0NTS. The Colorado section traffic net will begin at 1900. We have a CERN monitor on the net this evening. Over.
1: Good evening, this is Will, Kilo Foxtrot Zero, off cross for Juliet, down in town with no traffic, KF0OOJ.
0: Excellent. Glad to have you with us, Will. We appreciate what you guys do. If you need to use the Colorado connection to make a quick call prior to the net, please do so now. Net Control is standing by.

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This is Kilo Foxtrot Zero, Romeo Whiskey Entry. I am net control for T0 NTS. This is a directed NTS Section Traffic Desk. The purpose of this net is to pass formal, written, and third-party traffic for allowed by law. We need to practice for emergencies on the Colorado Section daily, and this net maintains direct liaison with the entire traffic system. Is there any emergency, priority, welfare, time-sensitive, or certified traffic for the net? Over.

If you have an emergency during an S-day break, and we will suspend the net until your emergency is handled. Net Control is now calling for stations with traffic to check in. Stations with traffic only, check in now, please. Over.

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1: Yeah, good evening, Brent, and everyone in net. 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WA3, KLW. I have nothing for the net this evening. Over.
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All right, we'll hold it up there for a moment. The net acknowledges WA3QLW, KF0QGT, KR4KNX, N0CVL, and W0EER. Are there any corrections needed from that list? Over.

0: All right. Nothing hurt. Are there any other traffic handlers that would like to check in? You can check in now, please. Over.
1: Kilo Alpha 3, Uniform, Foxtrot Victor, Sean in Arvada, no traffic.
0: Sean, could you please repeat your call sign? I did not catch the whole thing. Over.
1: Yep, not a problem. Kilo Alpha 3, Uniform, Foxtrot Victor. KA3UFV.
0: Kilo Alpha 3, Uniform, Foxtrot Victor. Is that correct? Over.
1: Roger, roger.
0: Excellent. Thank you. I appreciate that, that direction. 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

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Over.

Alright, this is K0NPS, this Kilo Foxtrot Zero, Romeo Whiskey X-ray, net control for the Colorado Section Traffic Net. Thanks to all who have checked in. You are now dismissed as we move to the informal portion of the net. Or phone. Colorado Traffic League is the 501c3 public charity that runs this net. You can become a member of the CCL with a music level of participation with no dues. 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Patients who have not already checked in, please check in now. Over.

any case is interested in learning about the traffic system or how to become a member of the Colorado Traffic League, please visit k0nts.org for more information about this net. I will remain on frequency after the net to take my chickens. Thanks to all who have participated in this evening's net, including... KF0OOJ, WA3QLW, KF0QDD, KR4TNX, N0CDL, W0DER, and KA3QFP. More to follow. Our thanks to the Colorado Connection System of Statewide Link Repeaters for hosting this evening's event. 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

This is Will, Kilo Foxtrot Zero, Oscar Oscar Juliet, Byron Colcott, from the Colorado Emergency Reporting Network, to report any emergencies. 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Kilo Foxtrot Zero, Oscar Oscar Juliet.

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0: Okay, awesome. I'm going to switch over to the experimental now. Just give me a second.
1: Okay, this is KG6AGX standing by.
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1: Hold on a second there. What is that call sign? 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
1: Holy cow, Kenzie, is that you? Did you pass your test?
2: I died! Surprise!
1: Oh my god, that just totally made my day. I knew it for the first time, but I was so stunned, I felt like I had to ask who this was, because it could have been somebody else. Holy cow! When did you take it? Go ahead.
2: Oh my gosh, I, had...

0: almost a week. It'll be a week tomorrow. But I've had to wait until Nick was home, and we haven't been home together. But I've had it for almost a week.
1: Oh my God, that just made it. Oh my God, I'm going to tell, that's it. I'm telling Dylan and Chuck immediately, if not sooner. You've got the edge forever. There's nothing they can do that would, I mean, they can get close, but I mean, oh my God. That is awesome. You know what? I need to write this down because I got, hold on a second. Stand by.
0: No, I literally am number one on the away team for life. Cool call sign, K0YPE.
1: All right, I have K0YEP, as in yep.
0: YPE, P as in Paul, is that from the right one? Papa, P as in Papa.
1: Yankee Papa Echo. Okay, got it. I had it. I was a little dyslexic there. Oh, my God. You do realize that your voice is being transmitted across, like, entire part of Colorado, probably into Wyoming and also into New Mexico. You do realize that, yeah?
0: John, I know everything anybody could possibly know about the ionosphere now. Yes, of course I know that.
1: Oh, my God, I can't believe it. And you sound like such a natural. Did you ever see Amanda or Hannah try to talk on the ham radio? They get all choked up. They start sweating. How are you feeling? Is your heart palpitating?
0: I was a little nervous. But I do think I'm going to make it my personality now. I want this to be a form of my communication. I'm fully in. I'm fully dove in.
1: Unbelievable. I just love it. Well, congratulations. You now have, membership has its privileges. Think of all the things that you're going to be able to do now that you're a ham radio operator. Just make sure you also keep track of your login to, what is it, at the FCC website or whatever. Because in 10 years, you need to go back, and then you get an automatic renewal. But if you don't and you forget about it, then you got to take the test again, just like your husband had to do. Back to you.
0: No, I totally got it. We also can discuss later this week my reward prize. So let me know when you're ready to talk about that.
1: Wait, I didn't catch that last thing. What was that? Go ahead.
0: I am available either on the repeater or the cell phone to chat about what my reward prize is for being the first on the away team.
1: Oh, I copy. I think I already know what it is. It's a table or something like that, but we can talk about it. But you can send me a link to some, or we could just talk about it over beers or something one time. That'll be fun. All right, cool. Well, you're a rock star. You're awesome. This is KG6AGX talking to KF0YPE for someone on the air. That's pretty cool. Let's see. I don't have anything else, so I will be clear on your final. Go ahead.
0: Okay, great. Love you. Oh, this is KF0YPE saying that he loves. Clear. Pretty clear.
2: All right, and this is KF0ELP. I'll also be clear on your final. I do still want to try those experimental repeaters in Denver, but let's do that some other time. All right, I'll talk to you later. KF0ELP, clear.
1: That was a really cool setup. Nicely done, dude. Look out for an email that I sent to you and Adam. It's got a bunch of stuff in it. Whatever, you'll see. All right, cool, and congratulations again. This is KG6AGX is clear.

0: ZJK, I think it was. This is KG6AGX. Come back again.
1: Yeah, this is Whiskey 4, Zulu Juliet Kilo. I was just calling for a radio check. I fixed a cord on my microphone between the microphone and the radio here, making sure I got everything hooked up proper.
0: Yeah, you're full quieting. Sounds good. KG6AGX.
1: Copy that. Thank you much, sir. You have a good evening. W4ZJK. I'll be clear on the final.

0: 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This is KD0QFA, Kyle and Iron Grant. Dave, good morning. How are you this wonderful Tuesday?
1: I'm doing well. I'm going into a bad spot for just so well in 0 PEO.

0: couple of days, maybe you can hear me because you cut out and I couldn't hear you. So, good morning. How you doing? Where are you headed? And give me a call to get out of your bad spot. 80-2FA.
1: 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Good morning, Kyle at Highlands Ranch. 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

0: Good morning, Patrick.
1: All right, I'm in a good spot. Hopefully, not doubling with somebody. I'm zero PEO. I'm up on my walk. Enjoying the sunrise, morning dawn in zero PEO.
2: Hey, Dave, there was a bit of double there. Why don't you go ahead and start off, and then we can go back to Kyle. This is KO Zero, Tango Echo Zulu.
1: All right, thank you, Patrick. I was just saying, you know, the dawn is pretty up here, and I'm up hiking, enjoying the morning in zero PEO.
0: I just went outside, took the trash out, and set it down in the road, set my dumpster out in the road. I don't remember being gone. Maybe you're up on the mountainside, Dave. It's pretty dark out there when I saw. But now I'm just sitting here eating a bowl of cereal and wondering what you guys are doing up so early, you young people. What are you in such a hurry for? Ladies and gentlemen, folks, USA. How was your Memorial weekend, guys? Tell us all about it.
2: Yeah, I just hit the top of the hill there on the west edge of Elizabeth 3-4 minutes ago. And that sunrise behind me was beautiful. It's a great time of year to be driving to work early, even though I am running almost 15 minutes late. Where are you at, Dave? I can't remember where you're at that you're out hiking this early. KO Zero, Tango Echo Zulu.
1: I'm up on Green Mountain in the western area of Lakewood, and the sky is really pretty with the nice glow and everything. In zero PEO.
0: I'm just sitting here eating breakfast. I'm looking out the windows and my sliding glass door and my kitchen sink window and everything is black. Of course, I'm looking to the west, so I'm not seeing very much to the east at all. I'll move around here and take the radio with me so you can see if I get into any dead spots. Yeah, the cloudy sky. It looks like a little cookie story. Cloudy sky. Dark clouds with a little light to the east there. About a week ago, maybe a little more, my company I work for decided to throw away some laptops and replace them. I'm sure there's some happy employees somewhere, but there's some happy employees in my department too, because I took 3 laptops home and I got them running again. They're only a couple of years old. And we've got some machines, and I've got a new daily driver. It's an inch and a half smaller than the one I'm used to, but it's 9 years newer than the one I'm used to. The one I had, the 17, it just isn't 15.6. But like I said, it's only 2 years old, and of course my other one is. I loved it. It was a great workhorse. It served me for a long time. It was 11 years old. I kept it going all this time. Can you believe that? Kitty Zero QFA.
2: Yeah, I've got a Surface Pro that is now going on. Gosh, that's got to be 12 years old, 13 years old, and it's still chugs along pretty decent for me, does what I need it to do. There are a few programs that won't run on it anymore, but nothing that I don't need. But my new thing today is last Wednesday my car decided to crap out on me on the way home. And I could have repaired it, but my wife is like, Patrick, you've been working hard long enough and saved up enough money, you can afford to buy a new car. So we went car shopping on Friday, and I got a 2024 Volkswagen Jetta. And the awesome thing about it is it is still a manual. So I am super excited about that. But this morning is my first long drive in it, so we'll see how it does. KF0, Tango Echo Zulu.
1: Oh, well, manual transmission, boy, they're becoming pretty rare. I'm glad I could drive a stick shift. It's sure different with all the automatics and everything they have now. And so, on to you, Kyle, N0PEO.
0: I know that the stick shifts are supposed to be more fuel efficient. That's what I heard several years ago. Truth is, I don't know. Most of the cars I've had were automatic transmissions. The funny thing is, the one car that I had that did have a stick in it was a Ford Escort Pony years and years ago. I had it before I met my wife, and that was, 35 years. But anyway, that little car, you could put four people in there uncomfortably. I actually taught people how to drive a stick shift in that car, and I haven't had one since. I haven't had a manual transmission since. So well, this to me, this is what I'm about to say is probably the greatest advancement in driving a car that I've ever seen. I can't believe we didn't come up with it years before we did, but the reverse camera, you know, you put the car in reverse and there's a camera back there that shows you where you're going and what's back there. And that was the floodgates of heaven opening for me. That's awesome. Anyway, that's my big thing was the rear camera. I haven't been to the stick shift in, oh my gosh, 30 years. The KD0 QFA.

0: Yeah, probably. The biggest problem for me is that my wife still can't drive a stick shift, even though that's all I have ever owned, and we've been married 12 years. And I tried to teach her on my last stick shift. I think it'll be time for a friend to try and teach her to drive on my stick shift. Because there's two things that are never good for a marriage: trying to teach your wife how to drive a stick and building a house together. Anyway, KF Zero, Tango Echo Zulu.
1: Well, on the efficiency, I think nowadays with these multi-speed transmissions, they are now more efficient than automatics, and so the world has changed in that regard. But yeah, it used to be for gas mileage, stick was the way to go. But it takes a little different skill to be able to drive them. In zero PEO.
2: Hey guys, I'm curious. You said, Patrick, you said that teaching her how to drive a stick and building a house. yeah, it probably would be better to have a friend do it. But I'm curious. She encouraged you to buy another car rather than fix the old one. Why did she go? Why did she? I don't know. Agree or okay? Yeah, sure. Get the car with the stick shift. Why did you guys not opt together for a vehicle with an automatic transmission? You both could drive any time you needed to, especially if anything happened to the other one.
0: Because this car is my daily driver, she let me get exactly what I wanted, and that's how my wife is. If it's exactly what I want, then that's what I can get. And I am serious, though. I do have a good friend who I think would be a great teacher for her to teach her how to drive this. And I would rather have a manual transmission and teach her how to drive it so she has another skill in her pocket than to just go the simple route. We'll see how that goes. But because this is my daily driver, she'll let me get exactly what I want. And that's exactly what I wanted. So, KF Zero, Tango Echo Zulu.

Oh, that's nice. I hope you enjoy it a lot. What vehicle were you coming from?

0: broke up a little bit in that transmission. It sounded like you were asking what, how does this one compare to my old vehicle? So I got a 2024 Volkswagen Jetta. My previous car was a 2010 Volkswagen Jetta, but it was a TDI, so it was the diesel. And this is a gasoline because Volkswagen can't sell diesels anymore in America. Compares pretty good except for the fuel mileage. The diesel got 50 miles a gallon. This one is so far getting 40, and that's the big difference. It drives like a totally different car, being the same model, only 16 years newer. KF0 Tango Echo Zulu.
1: Sounds desperate or something. Where exactly is that Express and Overseater? KD0QFA.
2: Kyle, you doubled with Patrick. Go ahead and pick it up, Kyle, and then pass it on to Patrick in 0PEO.
1: Where exactly is the Colorado Connections experimental VHF repeater? Is that, I think it's 145.490, but I could be wrong on the numbers. Is that Guy Hill, or is it downtown Denver, or is it Green Mountain? KD0QFA.

0: All right. I apologize about that. That was my fault. So I think you were asking what my new vehicle is compared to my old one. My new one is a Volkswagen Jetta 2024. My old one was a Volkswagen Jetta TDI 2010. So the only difference between them is the fact that one's a TDI and this one's gasoline. So fuel mileage, and it drives like a totally different car, though, being 16 years newer. Pretty amazing the difference. KO0 Tango Echo Zulu.
1: Kyle, to answer your question, the experimental VHF repeater is downtown, and the UHF one is up on Guy Hill. On Thornton. So hopefully that answers the question. And, well, on your Volkswagen, does the new one have, like, heated seats and things also, or is it doesn't have a lot of accessories and such? In Zero PEO, go ahead, Kyle, and then pass it to Patrick.
2: Hey, Dave, it's really cool. We can hear birds chirping in the background while you're talking. I should sit outside. It was cold out there. At least I think it's cold out there. But there's a set of these gorgeous chimes that friends gave us. I can hear them. I don't know if you can. You probably cannot. But they're playing very softly in the background where I am. I should go outside and let you guys hear this in the background while I talk. Go ahead, Patrick.

0: On my old one, I got a screaming deal on it. It was a cup edition, so it had leather seats and all the wonderful trim and accessory lighting, and it did have heated seats, and was pretty nice. Didn't have a backup camera or anything, but in standard radio. This new one has the heated seats, also backup camera, but it is a sport edition, so it is a little bit more utilitarian, and with the pretty trim package on the outside. All things I don't really care about, except for the seat heater. I love having a seat heater. It is really good when your back is hurting. KF0, Tango Echo Zulu.
1: They are so nice to have a warm seat. My wife, we had a car with heated seats, and the old Explorer was without heated seats and everything. It was old, and she's getting tired of getting into the car with cold seats, so she said it's time for a new vehicle. So we moved on to something with heated seats, and this one also has a heated steering wheel, and that's
2: radio. Oh my gosh, heated seats, heated steering wheels. America's just gone soft, you know. Yeah, those heated seats are really nice. I really like the MPG. Is that part of the environmental system? Do the environmental controls in the car? Patrick, when it comes to your turn again, got a question for you. You seem to appreciate, enjoy, and prefer Volkswagen. Why is that? I'm just curious. I'm not going to debate your answer. I just want to know. I like Hondas. And

The reason I went Volkswagen is purely economic. They are expensive to work on, but their reliability, especially on my last one, was phenomenal for the first 12 years I had it, first 10 years. But since they made their boo-boo where they tried to cheat the emission systems with their diesels, they are pretty economically priced. You can get a base model for less than $30,000 pretty much straight across the board. And like their Jetta, you can get a base model Jetta for $22,000 to $24,000. And this one is 2 years old, or a year and a half old, 22,000 miles, and I was able to pick it up for, what was it, 19.8? So, economics and reliability. KF0, Tango Echo Zulu.

0: Sorry for the pause, guys. Just waiting for Mark to jump in there. Yeah, that's a good reason. That's a good reason, reliability and economics. I remember when I was younger, people used to ask, no matter what it was, a car or clothing or whatever, but Kyle, why did you buy that? I could afford it. That's what I could afford. And, still pay the rent, buy food, go to work every day. Yeah, so that's a very big consideration. Guys, I'm going to step away from the mic here just for a minute. I'm going to get a cup of coffee, and I might be gone through a round. So I'll be back in just a moment. KD0QFA.
1: Well, Patrick, how far is your commute? When I was working, always tried to be close to work, and that served me well. And it's kind of nice that you live east, so you don't have the sun in your eyes, because that is no fun in zero PEO.
2: If I leave on time in the morning, my commute is about 49 minutes. I live in Elizabeth and work at Lockheed Martin over by Chatfield Reservoir. On the way home, my commute is an hour to an hour and 15, sometimes an hour and a half, depending on how traffic is to Castle Rock. So me and the wife used to work opposite directions. I worked in Colorado Springs. She worked in DTC, so we moved to Elizabeth because it was in the middle. Now we both work the same direction and having a hard time finding a place to move to that works with the kids' school and all of our life choices up to now. KF0, Tango Echo Zulu.
0: Go ahead, Dave.
1: Well, I'm in a place where all the repeaters have a little bit of problem, that's kind of tough. All the trade-offs you have to make to figure out where you're going to live in zero PEO.

Yeah, the biggest problem about deciding where to live is we got Eli into, my son, into a gifted and talented magnet school, which is huge. So that is going to dictate where our next house is. KF0 Tango Echo Zulu.

0: Go ahead, Kyle.
1: Well, I'm afraid that's a problem I never had. Neither me nor my kids. So we put our kids into a charter school for elementary because something happened in the public school that really kind of set me off. And my wife came home one day and I kind of surprised her by putting the boys in a charter school. We had a situation in the second grade. My firstborn son, my secondborn, obviously wasn't with us yet. But my firstborn son was in second grade, and I discovered, and I was able to verify simply by talking to people and hearing it from other teachers, that in this particular classroom with this particular teacher, all of the girls were making straight A's and all of the boys were making straight F's, and it doesn't matter how hard or how little they were working. So I had a talk with the teacher and the principal, and I did not like what I heard. I'm very sorry that this teacher went on a date with somebody a few years ago and got her pregnant on the first date and then never saw her again. I'm really very sorry about that. I feel a lot of sympathy for the lady. I'm going to change her life. But she doesn't need to take that out on all the boys and all the men. And there was only one that hurt you, and all the others, including my son, they didn't harm you. My lawyer's name is Joe Lozero. Would you like to talk to him next after me? He's a guy. And I know you don't like guys, but he's a guy. And he's going to ruin your life even more. So we took our boys out of public school. We put them in charter school. They were both there until eighth grade, and then they went back, at their own request, they went back into public school, where my oldest son was promptly harmed again, and so he didn't do very well in school. He did okay second through eighth grade, but after that, he didn't do very well. He doesn't like education. He had a couple of really bad experiences in those people. He doesn't like that. And my other son, he died. He died on March 31st of this year. My youngest son, he really enjoyed school. He liked it, and which is really a contrast. He didn't have any troubles at all. KD0QFA.

0: Yeah, school can be tough. I wasn't a great student, but found out later I was dyslexic when I started to try to learn the Morse code for, you had to have Morse code when I got my license, so, but I squeaked by that, but also explained problems with school, too, for me, in zero PEO.
1: It's something I would have never thought of, is how dyslexia would affect Morse code. It's an interesting thought, but good for you for still getting it done. Yeah, our school district, let's see here, I guess it was 3 years ago, 4 years ago, we got a new school board, and every teacher in my kid's school left after being with the new school board for a year, except for three teachers. One of those was the music teacher. And so they had a 92 or 94% exodus of the school. And I'm not going to go into the details as why, but my son has not had a year since then. So he's had 3 years in a row where they have not been able to keep a teacher in the classroom for the entire year, and it's just the turnover on the staff is astounding. So because of that, they don't have the attention to spend to some of the kids, and we just can't watch it. So we managed to get him into a school in Castle Rock, which we're incredibly excited about. It's a really good school geared towards those kids that need a little special learning. KF0, Tango Echo Zulu.

0: Hey guys, my irrigators just came on. I got to go check them out. Something sounds wrong here. I'll be right back. KD0QFA.
1: Well, it's getting bright out here. I think the sun will be up in about 8 more minutes. Although there are clouds on the horizon, so we'll see if it, I can see it in the PEO.
2: I'm getting close to the end of my drive here, getting ready to pull through the gate. So NP0, oh shoot, your call sign just left my, yep, your call sign just left my mind. Hate it when that happens. Dave, it's been really good talking with you this morning, and KD0QFA, really good talking to you this morning. Kyle, if you can hear me. So I'm going to go ahead and be listening to you guys, but I won't be able to hit the repeater once I get around to the gate. So KO0 Tango Echo Zulu will be going clear, 73 gentlemen.
1: Well, have a good day, Patrick, and hopefully catch you again sometime soon in Zero PEO.
0: Seventy-three, Patrick, God bless your Volkswagen and God bless your son. You take care. Have a wonderful day. Bye-bye now. KD0QFA.

0: Well, if you're out there, come on in.
1: Are you sitting in front of your computer waiting for a moment of silence, or are you getting a cup of coffee and headed downstairs? Maybe you can hear me. K0QFA.
2: Morning, Kyle. Morning, Dave. And hi, bye, Patrick. I just turned on the radio. I was listening to around to see who was there. So, happy Tuesday. What is it? 52 degrees this morning, so getting warmer and warmer. So, good walking weather. And, Kyle, hope you had a good day off yesterday. And, Dave, kind of curious how you're doing with the jet lag there. Let's see, just pass it on to Dave. N0XGA.
3: Starting to make the adjustment, so doing better. And, you know, it makes it easy to get up for coming up the hill, though, I'll tell you that. Go ahead, Kyle.
1: Well, guys, for the entire Memorial weekend, my wife and I went to Colorado Springs, believe it or not, and we went to a place called the Phillip Motel. I think it's on 31st, if it'd be wrong. Oh, no, it's on Manitou Avenue. It's in Manitou Springs area, and we saw the 68% incline staircase all the way up the mountain, and each time we decided not to go. Once you hit a certain age, your body just says, nah, I don't want to do that anymore. So we walked everywhere, so we didn't exactly see a lot of sights, but except in Manitou Springs area, and we walked almost everywhere we went. So we were getting thousands and thousands of steps in, and we were exhausted like all the time. But we didn't eat that much. We had a great time, got a lot of exercise in, which is what we wanted. And we had a great Memorial Day. And God bless Manitou Springs. That's a really fun place. It really is. Now, neither one of us took a computer or a ham radio or anything. So we just wanted to be together and be alone and meet people and see things and not deal with electronics. So that was our weekend. And happy Memorial Day to us. KD0QFA.

0: Okay, Kyle. Well, that sounds good. Yeah, man, you mentioned that last week you're going to go hang out down there in Manitou Springs. So, cool. Glad it worked out. And, yeah, I should go look at that Manitou incline. I made, and probably should, do the same thing as you. Just look at it, admire it, and then go somewhere else. But it certainly has a reputation. Oh, wow. Glad it was a good weekend, and sounds like good, I'd say relaxing, but yeah, definitely sounds like a lot of exercise. Kind of reminds me of my trips down to Florida. It's like those are typically 15 to 22-ish thousand step days, so not exactly relaxing, but hey, exercise is good, I guess. You can rationalize all sorts of things. And for Dave, yeah, cool, I'm getting, make it easy to get to the walk, that's a good point. And, but actually, I say, during the longest days here, but it certainly does make it easier too, which is nice. I'll be heading out here shortly here after done here. I'm doing this as part of my regular routine now. Is I got a good, nice walk to the neighborhood sorted out, but I'm going to probably stick with it for a while and then tweak it later at some point. I always hope getting settled back in the house is working out pretty good too. On to you, Dave, N0 XGA.
1: Well, I think it's getting close. No, we still have a number of minutes. I'm looking up at the clouds up behind blue sky. They're all, they all have sunlight on them. Yeah, lots of steps. Well, when we were away, it was walking everywhere, so I didn't feel I missed walking at all from my morning jaunt here anyway. Hey, Kyle, what make of laptop were they retiring from work? N0 PEO.
2: The, well, I can give you the make and model number. Hopefully you know more about this than I do, because I've done research on the machines I have, but if somebody were to say, hey, Kyle, I have a Kenwood THX DFX1-145-6735. I have no idea what you're talking about. So hopefully you're better with the make and model numbers than I am. The machine, they were retiring several machines, three of them I grabbed, and they were in the best physical condition. They weren't being split apart by growing lithium-ion batteries on the inside. But the three that I grabbed, one was a Dell Latitude, I'm going to get this wrong, it's a 5730, I think. The other one was a 14-inch Dell Latitude 5420, and the one that I tossed my 11-year-old computer and replaced with it is a Dell Latitude 3550. And it's not that the 3550 is so much better than the one I had. And it's also lighter, and it's got twice as much RAM and about half the size. The NVMe was about half the size, but the RAM and the screen was unbelievable by comparison, and RAM was unbelievable. And the speed of this little thing, and it weighs like 2 pounds, 3 pounds, and the 11-year-old computer, you couldn't carry it in a backpack. 80 QA.

0: Okay, Kyle. Well, it's still an upgrade. That's the cool part. And, yeah, I try and get at least 7 or 8 years out of a computer before I upgrade, so if you're doing a little better than me. So cool. That Dell's good. Hear all kind of religious battles about Dell, HP, or Asus, or all the other ones. Like, if any of them were demonstrably better or worse, they wouldn't exist anymore. So I figure they all work pretty similar. So cool. And good to have some critical spares too. That's the one downside, is I'm kind of dependent on one machine. If it goes down, I'm in trouble. If I don't mind, a quick test for you guys. I did, on my repeater controller, I did change an audio filter. I asked you guys about an AB check a while back. I know you're both on HC, so this might be a little rough, but maybe give it a try. Just do a quick AB check. So this is a direct to my repeater controller. Give me one sec here. And this is talking direct to Cheyenne Mountain, so same HD that talks direct. So kind of curious on audio level and if you can tell any difference on the tone. Did it change one of the filters out of curiosity? Anyway, on eBay, M0XGA.
1: AF4B1. Well, your repeater sounds great. The one going up to the mountain, you had some noise on you, like you weren't quite into it solid. It really, really sounded good. And I think I'm going to sign, and I'm going to go ahead and pass it over to Fred and let him give you a audio score also. You guys all have a real good day, and I will talk to you later. This is November Zero, Papa Echo Oscar.
2: Yeah, 4BY to group. Good morning, goodbye, Dave. Have a great day, and we'll catch you later. I agree with Dave there. Cheyenne Mountain was definitely some noise. It was like you were, felt like you were not full power into it there. But the other one sounded great. Go ahead, whoever's next. AF4BY mobile.
3: KD0QFA. Well, the first transmission, I believe it was yours, your own machine, sounded great. Sounded like you're standing next to me, no problem. The second transmission, I believe you said it was Cheyenne Mountain, sounded like you were talking through a wall of static. I believe the signal strength of your voice was a little bit less, but it's possible that it could possibly be because of the static covering up your voice. The first one, your own machine, worked a whole lot better. There was no static, nothing in between your voice and the radio. Fred, good morning. How you doing? And Dave, have a great day. God bless. And 73 is my friend. I am going to go get yet another cup of coffee, and I will be right back. I'll probably be here in time to take my turn. KD0QFA.

0: Okay. Bye, Dave. If you're still listening, thanks for the feedback. Thanks all three for feedback there. Yeah, I before I was doing a filter, I was cutting off the higher audio frequencies, so I made a change to that. So, actually, I thought I was able to get into Cheyenne noise-free, so that's interesting when something's changed. I'll fiddle that here at some other time. Cool. And Fred, good morning. Happy Tuesday. And or equivalent Monday, I guess. And 52 down here in the spring, so definitely warming up and good walking weather. Fred, hope your minor surgery stuff last Friday went okay too. I know that was something that was coming up last week. Yeah, okay, but again, thanks to you guys. I'll consider that issue closed then. I'll figure the new filter works okay. I'll leave it at that. let's see. On to you, Fred. N0XGA.
1: Yeah, it's 4B Lightning Group. Well, they canceled my surgery. They didn't like something before. My blood work wasn't very good. So I got to jump out and get some go juice here. So, We'll take a break here real quick, and I'll be back in a few. AS4BY.
2: Hey, Fred, we'll see you in a minute. Hey, Will, what net do you, are you next? Let me say this differently. Which evenings of the week are you on the radio, whether you're next pro or if you're a participant in the net? What nets do you participate in? What are you net control of, and how often are you on the radio during the week and the evenings?

Okay, Fred, I'm getting go-go juice. That's important. And for Kyle, reliably, pretty much just Thursday evenings. There's a 7 o'clock traffic net that I reliably check into, and then the 8 o'clock just general Carlotta connection net, which I probably run a little over half the time. We've got two other net controllers that they have a pretty busy evening schedule, so they're kind of on and off sometimes. Usually a little over half the time I end up running that net. And that's the reliable stuff. And then if I'm doing some on-air testing of the repeater controller, which I'm doing quite a bit of recently, that's ended up being but that's random. Nothing like an on-air test, which I thank you guys for doing, so I've got to take care of that. but that's about it. No, it's these mornings, and then Thursdays are the reliable ones for me. I kind of like a lot of people who kind of they have it in the background all the time while they're doing other stuff. I end up listening and then not working hard on what I'm supposed to be working on, so that doesn't work for me. Fred, if you're there, go ahead and pick it up. Otherwise, Kyle, on to you.

0: Rob, go ahead, pick it up, and then, well, maybe by the time you're done, Fred will be back. Otherwise, on to Kyle.
1: AF4BY, we're back.
2: Hey, good morning, Fred. Do you want to take it?
1: Good morning. Yeah, I was just getting some gas, 440 up here, 441, I think, so... still not getting much cheaper. as I was telling Will earlier, they didn't go ahead with my surgery, which was frustrating because I'm all waiting on them to start, and then they did some blood tests and said, we're not going to do it today. So I'm got to start over, try another time there. Go ahead, whoever's next. They have 4 behind me.
3: Rob, go ahead. I'll go after you.
2: Okay. Hey, good morning, Kyle. Morning, Fred. Morning, Will. Yeah, it's just a beautiful morning. Looking forward to a nice busy Tuesday and getting back in the swing of things. I was off yesterday, and it was good. It was good. Relaxing. It's just a busy weekend. Busy weekend. Finally got the NRA CCW instructor course completed on Saturday and Sunday. So now I just got to go and finish my registration and credentials and get that done. Something I've been working on, trying to get done since last year, and just the timing was never right. But it's done finally, and it was a long Saturday and a long Sunday, I should say, not yesterday, but Sunday. But other than that, yeah, just nice relaxing day yesterday, and had all the granddaughters over yesterday, and a couple of them spend the night. So the wife has got to deal with them today as I left to go to work. So, but other than that, I'll fix over to Kyle.
3: Well, well, considering how often I've imposed my radio test on you guys in the early morning, I'm happy to return the favor. Hey, guys, how does this radio sound?
4: Sounds like crap, Kyle.
3: Okay. Yeah, we're happy to do radio checks and signal checks for you, anybody, really. Fred, tell us what this surgery, well, they canceled it, but tell us what is it? What's it going to be? What's it going to do? I don't remember anything about a surgery, but then, you know, my memory. Tell us about that. And Rob, you know, don't feel sorry about leaving the wife with all the granddaughters, because they'll just do a girl's day out and have a great time and tell you all about it. And secretly, they'll be thinking, oh, thank goodness that guy wasn't, the man wasn't here. We wanted a girl's day off, and we finally got it. KD0QFA.

0: Hey, Rob. Okay, I'm getting back in the swing of things, and, that's cool. getting all the other stuff done with the family, too, so that's pretty neat. And Kyle. Yeah, Kyle, I did look up the Manitou Incline. That's about double what I do sometimes. I've got a stair climber at home, and I usually do the equivalent of 100 floors. And this is equivalent to about 200 floors. So it's like, okay. That would be non-trivial. I have to think about that one. well. And for Fred, yeah, okay. Things are getting expensive. The go-go juice, yeah. Can't do much about that temporarily. I'm kind of tracking that on the news, too. So hopefully something will break here at some point. But I think that's going to be a while. Hey, gentlemen, it is past 5:50, so time to get going here, so we can start on my walk, and I hope you guys all have a wonderful Tuesday. And with that, I'll hand it on to, I think it's Rob, and then Fred, and then Kyle, N0XGA.
1: Thank you. Hey, you're sounding pretty well, and have a good day. Hope you, it's a nice day for you. And, Fred, I don't recall you talking about surgery before either, so I'm hoping it's nothing serious, hoping it's just something routine, like a knee or a wrist or something like that, but and certainly not looking to pry and privacy and whatever, but, you know, just kind of interested, and I'm glad that they rescheduled. Maybe I'm not, I don't know, it's up to you, but... I am never one that's looking forward to going under the knife. I've tried to avoid it, and you know, I've gone through a lot of physical therapy and with my knees and my back to avoid going under the knife. And I think the last time I had any kind of surgery on my knee was 23 years ago. So it's been a few, and it's, yeah. You know, I know how it is with getting older, but certainly hope that everything's okay. And zero RPD.
2: AS4PY in the group. 7-3 as well. Have a great day, and hope your walk goes well, or exercise, whichever you choose. Seems like a nice morning. I wish I was outside walking instead of driving, for sure. It was a minor, just a umbilical hernia. I got in my belly button area there, and they had repaired it once before, but they're not happy with my red blood cell count, and I've been donating blood to bring it down, but it was just a little too high, and they didn't. It's a risk for all kinds of stuff if it's way too high, evidently, so it's not sure what's causing it yet, but I every 2 weeks or so I have to donate some blood to bring it down, but it's just weird. I'm trying to get to the bottom of it, but they opted not to. It was a, you know, elective surgery, wasn't something they had to do. And Rob, welcome to the CCW instructor world. I did mine last year, and I've taught several classes since. Just curious of where you did that at. Go ahead, Kyle. I have 4B line.
3: Actually, guys, you know, I'm kind of curious where Rob did that, too. I'm going to step back and let Rob answer that question. I'd like to hear that answer. KD0QFA.

0: Well, Fred, I'm glad it's nothing serious, but, you know, it could be serious because, you know, you never know. You know, those, especially with you know, hernias and things like that, you know, depending on the doctor, depending on the anesthesiologist, you know, all kinds of strange things can happen. So, but not, you know, I'm glad it got rescheduled. And, interesting, you see a bunch of red blood count. I've got the same thing. And last time I went to the doctor a couple of months ago, I go over about every 6 months now, and they're saying, yeah, you got an elevated red blood count. They don't know why, and but I hadn't heard about donating blood. Nobody's mentioned that, and maybe that is an option for me. I'm gonna ask my wife to look into that. She's a medical professional, and see what she tells me. But yeah, and as far as the CCW, I've got a friend that I've known for about 10 years, who's a training counselor. He lives in Arizona. He comes out here for about 3 weeks, 4 weeks every year to do a bunch of classes, and I just take any training I need. I take it when he's in town. Gives me a break on the price, and we did the classroom stuff here in the Springs, and then the shooting we did out at Dragon Man's. So it was good. Got it done, and you know, I did fairly well. Dropped a total of 5 points, 2 points for time, and 3 points for taking one out of the green. So kind of disappointed in that, but. All things considered, I had a malfunction in the 15-yard line, so I still managed to get them all off in time and just drop a few points. So 95, finished up on the range, so not bad. Hit zero on the evening.
1: Hey, that's 4B. Wow, very nice. Very nice. Yes, fun. I took mine up here and out in Nuns from a training counselor there. It was great, but yeah, I enjoy it. I've got about 6 students lined up now for it. I just got to work out the dates here. So yeah, it's fun to teach. I failed mine the first go. She gave me another go for time. I was accurate enough. I was just a little slow. So I had to pick it up. She gave me 2 chances to get it. So, yeah, I was too slow the first time. So I was concentrating on shot placement, I think, more than anything. But, yeah, I passed with the second chance. So that was a good good thing. The problem is they don't tell you what it is ahead of time. So that was you can't prepare for it. You just got to be ready. Go ahead, Kyle. Ask for the lining group.
2: Guys, I appreciate the conversation. God bless both of you and everyone else on the air listening. If you're listening, you need to come in and say something. Say hi and talk to us. I am going to take off, get ready for work, and have a wonderful, wonderful dawn, a wonderful morning, and a wonderful day. You guys all take care. That sounded like the Truman Show. Have a wonderful morning, good afternoon, and good evening. And then a light comes down out of the... out of the sky and almost hits me. You guys take care. We will see you in the dark early tomorrow morning. Have a wonderful day, guys. 73 KB0 QFA. Bye bye now.
0: Hey, 73 is Kyle. Hey, have a wonderful day. God bless. And yeah, try to get outside. Enjoy the nice sunny weather now that we got the summer weather almost all in full swing here. So, and take care. Talk to you tomorrow for on the radio. Timing's right. And yeah, Fred, I tell you, I was always worried about that time, and it was in the back of my head, and I just kept the tempo going compressing the tempo, and worked out well. And because you know, we had some drills that we did working up to it, and I was really close on the time on some of the drills, and so yeah, just stepped up the tempo, and but it's done, and that's what I that's the bottom line is, you know, whether I got 100 or I got a 95, it's done. And, you know, my certificate doesn't say the score I got, so that's the good thing. So, but, yeah, it's all great. And zero RPD.
1: AF4BY. Yeah, I'm, same threes, Kyle, if you're still there, and we'll catch you later. Just curious, I get this question all the time from, students is what list you're on, and they think they got to take it from an instructor that's in their county on the state list. So, yeah, I'm in Weld County, so, yeah, it's a lot of confusion, and it's going to get worse in August, as you know. I opted not to do that new training thing, new safety course is going to be required. I just don't like, I'm totally against it, for one. I don't like all the tracking that's involved with that either.
0: Yeah, I was looking at that yesterday, and I went to the county sheriff's office, and they don't have any specific forms for that, but I think one of the guys that is a CCW instructor from the county here said that you just gotta call, and they'll just add, if you're a CCW instructor already, they'll just add your name to the safety course and list, the safety course list, and then they'll let you sign off on, or they'll accept your certificate for that. But I don't know. I can't. Do you know where the slides or the syllabus is for that course? Because I've been looking, and I can't seem to find it. Maybe they haven't released it yet, or

0: BYD, I guess 4BY. Yeah, it's they were the first course I heard of was I think this past weekend, and they had not released anything yet that I heard of, so they were actually training people to teach it as well. But yeah, I it was all through CPW, so they had not had a syllabus out that I was able to find, and I was just reading the requirements that you would have to get on the state database and add people that passed, and I just didn't want to get into that. So I'm to me, it's nothing short of a registration for who's buying them anyway, and I have just a big thing against that.
1: Yeah, I'm with you. I'm disappointed, and just a couple of court cases that are making their way. Trying to get some sort of an injunction in there, but I don't know how long it's going to take. I mean, I think that in the end, years from now, that they'll say, yeah, this is not constitutional, and because it adds a delay, and even the fees. I am not one. All the fees they're charging, and how many. Got to charge three separate fees, I think I read last night, three separate fees, and I was like, that is ridiculous. So, I'm always one that, hey, if there's a fee, then the government should pick it up, because the government, the government's the one who's imposing the registration, so they should pay the fee, but, obviously that's something that's got to be cashed out in courts and stuff. But I'm with you, though, and but at the same time, I've got a bunch of folks that I know that are struggling because this financially, this is another hurdle they got to get over, and I know a lot of folks that I my son and my daughter have friends that are now realizing, hey, I'd like to buy a firearm, but how do I do it? And so then there starts the whole process again. So N0RPD.
0: Yeah, 4BY. Oh yeah, it's a pain for sure. They are definitely infringing, in my opinion, and I'm glad to see the DOJ getting involved a little bit. As you know, probably they did sue Denver, so for their ban. So I'm hoping that comes into play with a lot of other stuff too. So and they're all over Virginia for that. That mess up there, so yeah, I'm glad to see they're actually saying, wait a minute, you can't do that, but we'll see how it plays out. Yeah, you never know. But yeah, I'm not planning on buying any of them that's on the list, so that's my my plan. I have others to choose from, so I'm okay.
1: I haven't bought a firearm in a while, and don't think I'm going to, because I think my wife is just about satisfied that I have more than I could ever possibly use in my life, and I think I have to agree with her. So I'm just not in the market for them anymore, and so I don't have that. I'm not going to have that problem, but at the same time, I also am sympathetic to everybody else, and certainly not happy with the situation at all, but I'm trying to make the best of it. Yeah. Hey, so Fred, I'm here. I'm getting ready to come through, or I got to go through it. I got to get off the radio. Hey, 73s, and have a good day. And I hope that I hope you have a good week. If I don't talk to you, N0RPD.
0: Okay, Rob, I understand about those gate things. have a great day. Yeah, we'll catch you later, I'm sure. And if I'm down that way, maybe I'll give you a ring. I need to look up Will anyway. AS4BY, we're Mobile Monkey.

Charlie, November 0, Charlie Victor Lima, monitoring COCON for the Colorado Emergency Reporting Network to answer any emergency call for help when 911 is not available. This is Charlie, N0CVL, monitoring.

0: N0CVL, K3ARK. Good morning, Charlie. K3ARK, N0CVL. Good morning, Joseph. How are you? Yeah, good morning, Charlie. Not too bad. Just got down the hill and hopped on 470, headed towards I-70, and yeah, heading out to class. I'm trying to think, the last time I talked to you, maybe that was the first day, I'm not sure, but I finally programmed in the UHF repeater, and so now I don't have to get on 470 and tell you that I'll give you a shout when I get to I-70.
1: Oh, nice. Yeah, it's been a little bit. I think it's been a couple weeks. How was your Memorial Day weekend?
0: Yeah, I think it has been a few. I'm assuming you might have, I don't know if you're playing golf again. I mean, I'm sorry, on a work trip or if you're here, I don't know. I think last week I actually stayed in a hotel the night before class because of some weather. So, the weekend was good. Didn't really do anything, you know, in observance, I suppose you could say, of Memorial Day. Just pretty easy. Kind of a lighter week with the homework load, the school work load. So, I was able to get a few things done around the house, including installing a Wi-Fi switch for the fan in our bedroom. I bought it 2 years ago and got it installed yesterday. How is yours?
1: Oh, yeah, not bad. Similar. Didn't really do a whole lot. We have some, my in-laws came over for a little bit yesterday for a couple hours, just hung out. Just getting a lot of stuff done around the garden. We added a bunch of new garden beds and a greenhouse, so we did a lot of planting this weekend. So, knock on wood, hopefully stuff actually grows. So, we'll see. And then today we start our softball season. I guess we have our first game today. We had practice last week, but today's the first game, so we'll see how that goes. Should be fun.
0: All right, nice. Man, that sounds like, I remember when I was younger, you know, and playing baseball and stuff. Looking back, it seems like it was a fun time for the parents, too. I'm sure it kind of can get exhausting having to go back and forth. So I'm sure it's a lot at the same time, but to see your kids out kind of like growing and interacting and, you know, I don't know.
1: Oh, you broke up there, yeah, at the end a little bit. But yeah, we have two daughters that are on the same team, so it makes it kind of fun. And so we like softball. I grew up playing baseball, and I really enjoy the sport. So it's good to get back out there. Softball's a little different though than baseball, so it's taking some learning, but I'm getting it. Hey, if you want to hang on a second too, I'm just going to check into this traffic net. I'll probably just be like 2 minutes and zero CVL.
0: I'm not really sure what happened there, Charlie. There is something, I wasn't able to hear any of that. All of a sudden I started catching some major interference while you were transmitting. I don't know if you can hear it while I'm transmitting, but, I can switch back over to the Thornton and if it doesn't clear up, but it was, hopefully you're not still transmitting, but it was, I don't know, there was another station there. It wasn't like you were doubling. It was a whole nother transmission from something else. Try again. I'll switch over to Thornton, and maybe it's the same frequency or similar enough.
2: Kilo Foxtrot Zero Romeo Charlie Mike.
1: Sorry about that. You were breaking up on your transmission prior to that, so I guess you probably didn't hear me. No, it worked. that, I just checked in real quick to the HF traffic net as well. But, yeah, I got you loud and clear now. Do you copy me? Yeah, I got you. Yeah, that was a perfect copy on that last one. I don't know that. I'm not sure what that was, but there was a station there. I heard a call sign with assuming a comment. Maybe they've got some info or heard it, too. Go ahead, station.
2: Sorry, yeah, this is Kilo Foxtrot Zero Romeo Charlie Mike Brendan. I was just hopping in to let you know that Charlie had said he was going to go check into the traffic net. I didn't want you to sit around waiting for Charlie to come back. I didn't hear anything in particular. I heard Charlie come in just fine.
1: Okay, hey, I appreciate that. Appreciate the info there. Yeah, I don't know. It must have been something close to my location, close to the frequency, because I wasn't hearing them. I wasn't hearing them like super well, but I was definitely hearing something, and it was it wasn't somebody doubling, so it was just me. Okay, anyways, very good. Well, thank you very much. You're welcome to join our QSO this morning. Name here is Joseph. I'll throw it back over to Charlie, and then he can throw it to you if you want to hang out for a bit. This is K3ARK N0CBL. Go ahead.
3: Yeah, I missed the call sign on that caller who came in, but November 0, Charlie Victor Lima here. Name is Charlie. And, I guess where were we chatting about softball season starting and stuff, but, I don't really we haven't met the whole team yet. We only had 1 week of practice. A couple girls still didn't show up, so, it's like, I don't know why they don't give us more time to practice before the actual games start, but it should be fun and a little chaotic, I guess. N0 CBL.
4: KF0 IPD.
1: This is K3ARK. I'm going to jump in real quick. Let me make sure I'm not doubling. Okay, it doesn't sound like it. KF0 IPD, go ahead.
4: Joseph, what you're hearing is coming from the experimental UHF. It gets fuzzy, almost sounds like somebody's underwater as it's transmitting. I just switched over. I'm listening to the 310, and I'm transmitting on the UHF right now, and I hear occasional fuzziness. It's native to this repeater. It has an interference factor that, like I say, it sounds like somebody is in there. It also sounds like it's underwater at times. It's something with the repeater. They know about it, but it's experimental, so they haven't changed it out yet.
1: Hey, good morning, Kevin. Hey, thanks for that info, too. Yeah, I definitely heard what you're describing, but I also heard, I know it was a voice, and it was not Charlie's. I could hear both of them, and it was just momentary while I was on 470, I heard what you were talking about, too, after that, but I know there was a voice and Charlie's voice, and they were not saying the same thing, just to clarify that, but I definitely heard that, so thanks for, I figured that was some sort of known thing, but the other thing was interference, I think, but anyways, thank you so much, Kevin, for that. How's your morning going?
4: It's good. Well, I'll let you guys get back to it. I just thought I would throw that in there. Monitoring both right now, and I'm hearing it drop in, drop out. It's just kind of native to this. You guys go ahead, have a good one, and we'll catch up with you later. KF0 IPD.
1: Hey, KF0 IPD, K3ARK, sounds good. And I just realized that my other frequency on my radio was on UHF. Frequency, so it could have been coming through that, what I was hearing, actually, and that actually makes more sense. But anyways, have a good morning, and then I'll throw back to N0 CVL. I'll throw back to you, Charlie, and I don't know if the other station is still around,
0: but in zero CBL. Go ahead there.
3: Yeah, so just curious if you got any fun, I don't know, mountain outings coming up. We're actually, we just booked a camping trip. Well, I guess it's first come, first serve, so we didn't book it. We just got to show up and knock on wood and hope that we get a campsite. But we're picking up a new puppy, too. We're getting a lab from Gillette, Wyoming, and I think there's a reservoir out there. We're going to stay a couple days out, then go pick up the pup and come on home. But it should be cool, too, because it's a state park, so I should be able to do a boat activation while we're out there. So it's been a little bit since we've been able to get out. The softball season started, and I was trying to finish this stupid garden. We've been kind of locked down here, so it'll be nice to finally get out.
0: Yeah, N0 CDL, K3ARK returning. I want to make sure I'm not doubling real quick. Okay, doesn't sound like it. Let me think here. So I guess I haven't really had any, I don't have anything planned just because of everything I've got going on with school and stuff. My wife is going down to Shelf Road this weekend down near Cannon City to do some rock climbing with some of her girlfriends. And I might go down and hang out for like a night. I don't think I could do the whole weekend. I do know that my only assignment this week will be the final exam study guide. So I'm thinking that's going to be pretty extensive. And even though that's the only assignment, it's probably going to take a few days to do it. And then I've also got to study it. And they're giving it to us a month pretty much before the final. So I'm thinking I'm going to need to do quite a bit of studying around that. But anyways, so yeah, maybe that, but also maybe not. We'll just have to see. But I don't know, it would be nice just to get out and leave my computer at home. And, well, there's no way I could do that, but at least not, like, feel like I have to be on it for, I don't know, 12 hours or something. So, yeah, where did you say you were going again?
3: So, yeah, we're, the breeder we're picking up the pup from is in Gillette, Wyoming, but just north, I guess it's northeast of that, there's a state park, pretty sizable reservoir, and they got a bunch of campsites along it. So I think we're going to stay there, which is about 45 minutes from Gillette. And then, so I think we're going to go up, like, so not this weekend, next weekend, a Thursday, pick up the dog on Saturday, and then come back home Sunday. So we should have a good three nights out there. But since it's a state park, it is a boat park as well. So I'll have my radio going at least for some time. And 40 meters has been pretty good lately, and I have a pretty good compact 40-meter setup that's been working really well. So I might try to do 40 meters. I don't typically do 40 meters when I'm doing POTA, but I might give it a shot this time.
0: Oh, that's cool. Yeah, that sounds great, man. I love Wyoming. And what I'm curious what breed you're picking up. Yeah, I think down near Shelf Road, so it's the Banks campground that we usually stay in if they're climbing up there on actual Shelf Road, and then there's some climbing down below. The Banks is not a POTA, but if you go just right down the hill, you're in a POTA. So actually, I got to look to make sure. It could be, but I think it's outside of the actual park. So anyway, yeah, what breed are you picking up? And maybe you said it, and I'm sorry if I missed it.
3: Well, that's been the ongoing conversation for, like, the last month around here, because I knew we were getting a dog, and I kind of picked out our last one, so I told my wife she got to choose this time. And, man, I think if we went around the block about 10 times on the breed from anywhere from a pointer to, because we got two Vizslas now. We had a Beagle that we just put down, so we were looking at maybe a Beagle again, a Vizsla, a Lab, Golden, Pointer, We were all over. But we ended up settling on a lab just because we've had these sleds for a while now. We got two of them right now. And, you know, these working dogs, hunter breed, they're just so fixated on what they're bred to do. And we were looking to get back into more family dog, a dog that's, I guess, more fixated on wanting to be with us. So, yeah, it should be fun. I think it'll be a good dog for the family. So, it's a yellow lab technically, but it's got a red coat. It's actually a really pretty coat. Almost looks like a Vizsla color. But yeah, so we don't know which dog we're getting. They have a pretty full litter, and we just kind of told the breeder the type of temperament we want, and I guess in about a week they'll start selecting the puppies to the owner. So, yeah, the kids are super excited, so it'll be fun.
0: Okay, yeah, you know what, now that I think about it, I think you did say it was a lab, and I don't know, I'm driving, so I just blanked on that detail, but yeah, you know, that's funny, the very first dog, it was when I was a kid, like born, you know, to like 3 or 4, I'm not really sure what happened to the dog, but it was a yellow lab, we had a yellow lab, I just remember that. His name was Levi, actually. Yeah, a few details I haven't thought about in a while, but yeah, labs are amazing. I love amazing animals. Had a few of them through my life and growing up, and then Vizslas. I never personally had one, but I had a really good friend whose parents had two of them. I think they were brother and sister, and I know what you mean about being fixated. They used to send them. It's funny how you get dogs like that. You have no intention of training or showing, and then it's like you just kind of get wrapped up in it because it's, you know, the dogs like it and need it or want it, and so you end up showing them and you end up sending them off on the weekend to camps and all that kind of stuff. So do you do that, any of that kind of stuff with your Vizslas? K3ARK.
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0: Sorry, that last station, N0, something. I missed the call. Come on in again.
1: Good morning. November 0, Mike Tango, November, Mark Hiram. Different repeater. I'm in Colorado Springs this morning, but the trip up to Gillette sounds like fun. And a little over a year ago, KU0E and I, we went up to Kurt Gowdy State Park close to Laramie and played POTA, had a ball.
0: Yeah, good morning, Mark. I thought that was you. I recognized the voice. I just couldn't quite grab the call. So last time I'd been up to Gillette, Wyoming, I don't know, it was about 10 years ago for a work trip, actually. I don't think I ever left. Flew in, met with somebody, and flew out. So, yeah, should be fun. We've been enjoying getting up to Wyoming. A lot more space and less people. That's the way we like it. So should be good. Yeah, back to you, Joseph, with the Vizslas. I run a lot, so I wanted a running dog, and we hike a lot, so we just wanted a dog that could keep up there, which no problem there. But, man, when our male Vizsla was younger, we put some miles on him. I was training for a half marathon. We would go out and do a 14-mile run in the morning, and then my wife would take him and do another 5 or 6 mile run in the afternoon. He was putting in sometimes 20 miles in a day. It was crazy. But he's 11 years old now. And I would just say maybe about 2 months ago I stopped running with him because you could tell his hips are starting to go on him a little bit. But, yeah, it's been amazing. And my daughter was running with him. So we got the female Vizsla. She's younger. She's like 5, but she's not the best to run with. She's so skittish, and she jumps at everything. So, but I don't know if we're going to run with the lab. They're not as great of running dogs. Maybe for shorter distances they might be okay, like 3 miles, but I don't know if I would do those 8 to 10 mile runs with the lab, though. It might be a lot on a N0 CBL.
2: Yeah, it's K3RK. Make sure I'm not doubling. All right, doesn't sound like it. Hey, good morning, Mark. N0NTN, K3RK here. I'm sure the Vizslas, they can handle that kind of stuff. And probably much, much more. Labs are more like, maybe not quite as much, but they can still do quite a bit. But, yeah, they're more like, give me some water or let me just, sprint after a toy and bring it back to you, and we'll do that a few times and then eventually lay down with it. A PSA. I was going right there on your last transmission, Charlie, or right pretty much when I stopped. There was a 3 or 4 car wreck. It looked like 2 separate collisions right

0: rock climbing, ice climbing, some mixed climbing. Rather enjoyed it. Never made it to Shelf Road. I did ice climbs in Rocky Mountain National Park and Little Vale. And I liked rock climbing, Clear Creek Canyon, Boulder Canyon, El Dorado Canyon. And not far from Kirk Gowdy State Park, I made several trips up to Vitavu. That was a lot of fun. Kind of a group of us from Auraria campus that would go up there and camp for long weekends. So, sounds like fun. One thing, I did pick up a new pair of rock climbing shoes a couple of years ago as my wife's daughter was talking about gym climbing, but then she dropped it. So now my rock climbing harness is pretty much limited to my 50-foot ham radio tower.
1: N0CVL, you go ahead, and I'll go after you. Yeah, jealous of your tower. I've got still the one you got posted on your QRZ page. It's actually funny. I was there's a guy just down the street from me that's got a really nice looking tower with a 40-meter. You do 40, 20, and 15, and 10 Yagi, and he's also got, I don't know, four or five other antennas on there. And I saw him outside the other day, and I pulled over, and I just stopped. I'm like, hey, I'm jealous of your setup. And he was looking at me kind of crazy. I'm like, I'm a ham guy, too. And it was really nice. He brought me in the backyard, showed me his crank tower with his motor and all that stuff. That was cool. So I'm jealous of all that. I'm in an HOA, so I only run portable antennas in my backyard. I'm constantly taking them up and putting them down because trying not to leave them exposed so people don't, get me in trouble. But, yeah, our backyard's pretty exposed. Everybody walks by. Everybody always points at my antennas when I have them out, and it's just like, go away, stop looking here. But so I guess I've gotten really good at portable and field antennas.
2: This is K3ARK returning. I'll make sure I'm not doubling real quick. No, it doesn't sound like it. I am. I can have a tower. I just. There's no way I don't have the time for it to do it right now. That's kind of my goal. I just say, you know, when I grow up, that's what I want to get. I want a tower with a Yagi. I don't know if you guys have ever noticed, kind of like on Hampton or 285, south side of 285, kind of close to 470, there's some, I don't know how high big those towers are. They must be, I mean, at least 100 feet. And there's a couple of them over there that I always notice driving by and kind of get that, you know, kind of envy feeling when I'm driving by. But, Mark, about the note on the climbing, I had to quit. I had to stop climbing. I was an avid rock climber, but I had to stop a few years back. It's actually how my wife and I met. But I had to stop a few years back. I started having issues with my thumbs. Anytime I'd go out climbing or have to do like kind of like a clamp on a rock, it would, for a day or two after that, my thumbs, the joint, like kind of at the hand, the thumb, the joint there where it connects to the side of the hand, whatever you call that, oh man, my backpack's about to go on the floor. It would just throb, and it just didn't get any better no matter what I did. So the pain got so bad that I just couldn't do it anymore. So doctor said it was arthritis, and that was kind of the end of that. But my wife kept going. N0MTN. Go ahead, this is K3ARK. Okay.
0: Well, it's a bummer that the arthritis put an end to that. Maybe eventually you'll have to, I don't know what they can do about it. Yeah, I went down to Colorado Springs here yesterday for some NRA training, and it was yesterday and today's range day. I just got cleared out of the motel and sitting outside of Starbucks. I'm going to head in and get some coffee, and then we're all meeting again at the instructor's house, and then got a convoy out to the range. So let's see. I didn't catch the CDL, the name there. Joseph, I hope both have a good morning. November 0, Mike Tango, November. I'm going to go grab coffee.

0: Yeah, have a good one, Mark. N0CVO here. Name is Charlie. And, yeah, thanks for jumping in. And, yeah, Joseph, I don't know if you – do you do soda at all? I can't remember if we talked about that or if you just like to do POTA.
1: Yeah, hey, Mark, 7-3, I don't know if you're still there or not, but when you get back in the car, jump in. I meant to ask you how the bowling or how your match went the other day. And then to answer your question there, Charlie, I have attempted three with not much success. I've done a lot of POTAs. I really kind of got hooked on that early on, but not a lot of sodas. But Mark, actually, unless I'm confusing him with somebody else, does sodas quite a bit. Like I said, I could be confusing him, but N0MTN, I think his call sign, is kind of, you know, MTN Mountain Sodas. I'm pretty sure he's the guy who does that a lot. So he would be the one to ask if you had any questions. But I've done a couple, but without much success. Definitely not as many people out hunting sodas as they are POTAs.

0: Yeah, well, I feel bad because I guess my ignorance. I didn't realize, like, with POTA, it's the activator's responsibility to upload the logs and stuff, but on SOTA, the chaser has to upload their contacts for SOTA people, and I've never done that when I've chased a SOTA person or at least responded back to, and so now I feel bad because I didn't realize that was the case. So, yeah, I would like to get into it because my wife and I enjoy hiking, but lately, if we go anywhere together, I'll set up POTA. She'll go for a hike while I'm just staying back, and I'm like, well, that's not fun. So this way we can hike together, and I can just set up real quick and make my minimum contacts, and then we can keep going. So, but I just don't have a good radio for that.
1: Yeah, N0CVL, K3R, K returning. That's interesting because this is actually the first time I've heard that. I had no idea I was supposed to do that. I mean, I probably logged my contact on, like, QRZ or something, but never uploaded to, like, SOTA or anything like that. So that is good to know. And, yeah, I don't have a radio for it. The smallest one I've got is the FT891, which is now kind of a semi-permanent install in my truck. But when I have done the SOTAs, that was the one I took, and I lugged it up with a 20-amp-hour lithium iron phosphate battery and the super antenna. None of that stuff is, you know, particularly backpack, you know, size or light. Or weight, I should say. So, yeah, so anytime I've done this, I've had like a 30, 35, 40-pound, you know, bag. What do we call it? Whatever kind of bag. It's like a backpacking bag, you know, camping bag. I don't even know what I'm trying to say, but I've had one of those. It's just been loaded with the stuff, loaded with 50 foot of coax, like RG8X, and just heavy. So that's kind of been my experience.
0: Oh, yeah, that's a lot of weight to be lugging up to do SOTA. That's crazy. I got the Yaesu 710, so probably not far off on weight from the 891, maybe a little heavier. I think you said a 20-amp-hour battery. Those are pretty heavy, too. Yeah, I'm just looking for, like, a 5-10-watt portable radio. The Yaesu makes that FT1X or whatever it is, but so pricey now. Man, they did a price increase not that long ago, and it's just, man, I don't feel like spending the money on something like that right now. But, yeah, it would be fine. I know there's some other options out there. I think, I don't know. But I haven't got there yet. Still enjoying doing POTA when we camp. That's probably the best way to do it. I still don't I got to get a good headset with a mic. It's funny. I got, like, those old-school Apple headphones, the ones that, you know, with the 3.5 jack on them. And I'll listen on the radio that way, and I still talk through the hand mic. But this way it's quieter for the wife and kids in the camper. But so I guess I probably should get a more professional setup. But it's working right now.
1: Yeah, 0CVL, K3RK returning. I also have the Yaesu 710. That is my, I guess, kind of like my base radio. It was the first HF radio I ever got. I love that radio. It's a great radio. I will take it when we're camping, like road tripping, just kind of, you know, car camping and stuff like that. I'll take it out. It is considerably larger and heavier than the 891. I don't know by how much, but yeah, that would, you know, even be even more to try to lug up a mountain. And it seems like all the SOTAs I tried to do, I don't know if there's some, like, easier ones, but the ones I did were just, like, straight up a mountain for, like, 4 or 5 miles, and it was pretty brutal. I mean, it was good, you know. It was, by the time I got to the top, I was just like, I don't even know if I want to set up, but ended up doing it anyways. But, yeah, my wife and I will do that a lot when I'm not, you know, in school and have so much going on. We'll go road tripping or, you know, find places where she can go climb mostly bouldering because, you know, she's usually climbing by herself, and I'll stay back at camp, or I'll go out with her sometimes. We usually take our four-wheeler so I can lug everything out and set up, and I'll do poto while she's climbing, and that works out. We found that works out pretty good. Everybody's happy, and yeah, I don't have a headset or anything, but I'll do the headphone thing just at night to try to be a little bit quieter, and I did finally this year or last year, ended up getting one of the Yaesu, I can't remember the model name, but it's a boom mic, and put a boom on my desk, and it's got a little, you know, finger trigger button, and that thing is, I love that thing.
2: And 0MTM back.
0: And 0MTN. Hey, Mark, we're just talking about soda. Charlie here, and 0CVO. Curious, what radio do you use doing soda?
2: I did over 100 summits using a Yaesu 817. That seemed to work pretty well. And then I finally saved up or spent the money on the Elecraft KX2. Boy, that KX2 is a nice little radio. It wasn't cheap. It was like $1,700 by the time the shipping was included, and I had to wait 3 months to get it. I don't know what kind of a wait they have now for them.
1: It's K3ARK. I'll jump in there. Actually, NJOCVL, why don't you go ahead, and then I'll go after you.
0: Yeah, I was looking at that too. I don't have a great soda radio, so I was just saying that I guess I kind of an eye in the FT1X just because I have Yaesu radios and I'm familiar with the UI and the menus and all that stuff. But I looked at that one as well, but everything's gone up in price. I think the Yaesu had a price increase not that long ago. So I think even without the 100-watt amplifier on it, it's, I think, $1,200 now just for the head. So, yeah, I don't feel like dropping that kind of money right now. But maybe one day. N0CVO.
1: K3ARK. Make sure I'm not doubling. Yeah, it doesn't sound like it. All right, good. I was right. Mark, while you were in getting Starbucks, Charlie asked me about if I had much experience with POTA, and I was like, oh, I've done three or so, not very successful. It's been a while. But Mark, on the other hand, I'm pretty sure he's an avid soda. If I said POTA, I meant soda. He's pretty avid soda guy, so good. My memory was correct there, and one thing to mention, though, Charlie, is that I know, yeah, like, some of the rigs are super expensive, some of those QRP rigs, but there is some on Amazon that I hear a lot of people, you know, talk really highly of. I couldn't really give any model names. Maybe Mark knows a little bit more about it, but I've looked some of them, you know, people have told me about them. I've looked them up, and, you know, they're in, like, the 200 or sub-200 price range, and anyways, a lot of people really like them. I'll throw it over to, I think it's Mark. Yeah, I'll throw it over to you. N0MTN, K3ARK.
2: Yeah, I got this call sign about 10 years ago for the soda stuff. It rattles off nice in CW. On the front range, you can get have a great activation with just a little HT on FM, 2 meters. Generally 5 watts, maybe a little more, gets you anything you need to do with CW from summits. So pretty easy to get started. Zaiju, I think, is one of the popular newer radios that some people like.

0: Yeah, that's a good point on the front range, because we go into Boulder all the time, and we're hiking all of the Bear Mountain and South Boulder Peak, all those things, which I believe are all soda summits. I should just bring my HD one day and just give it a shot. Might as well, right? N0 CVL. Back to you, Joseph.
1: Yeah, N0 CVL, K3, or K. Yeah, you know, and I was thinking about that, too, and the summits that I've done, I don't think they were not, I mean, maybe I could have, but I never really, I had an HD with me, but never tried that while I was doing the soda, because I just, they were like, you know, like near Pine or Deckers, and I don't know if that would have been, how much luck I would have had on those summits with it, but there's also kind of, it's kind of weird, there's like a hole through the mountains there, because I can actually, I've got a repeater in Bailey, and I can be in Castle Rock, and like the outlet malls, I'll go, if I go behind them there in the parking lot and stand on, there's like a little 3 foot like wall, if I stand on that, I can hit my repeater with an HT from down there, so there is something, there's like a way, so maybe I could have, because it's kind of in the general direction, and I think that one of the sodas I did was kind of in that area, but anyways, didn't do it, but N0 CBL and N0 MTN, Charlie, Mark, I hope you both have a wonderful day. I am, I just got parked and I need to get a few things logged on the computer here for on the work side and then and get into class. So been great chatting with you guys. Always makes the trip in go a lot faster, so, and much more enjoyable. So you guys have a good one, and I'll throw it, I think it's throw it over to you, Mark, and we'll catch you guys another morning. It's K3ARK. I'll be clear after y'all's finals.
2: Have a good morning, Joseph, and hope school goes well. I thought I was supposed to be, we were going to meet at 8, but it turns out I checked the email, we're all meeting at 9, so I got about an hour to, I was just going to sit here for a little bit outside the Starbucks. And Charlie, was it to November 0, Charlie Delta Lima, what was your call sign?
0: It's November 0, Charlie Victor Lima, close, N0 CVL.

0: Yeah, I haven't done a soda summit in maybe 3-something months now. Last one I tried to do, there was too much snow, and I got into some avalanche conditions, and then I've been working on yard work, or I have a firearms business as my side hustle. Been kind of staying busy with stuff locally. I need to get back out and get some summits. There's been some other hams that got started a few years ago, and they've passed me up, and I've been at it for 10 years, so...
1: Yeah, I hear you, though, man. Life gets in the way. Same, I mean, I haven't gone out and done a POTA activation in a while. I was, over, like, the holiday break there and New Year's, I was getting out and doing POTA almost, at least, like, once a week for a little bit there and a couple days over the weekend as well. And yeah, but life kind of gets there, work, and I've been traveling heavy the last few months, so, it sucks when you can't get out and... Honestly, I haven't done a good hike in a while. My wife has been getting out a lot more than I have, so I'm not jealous. But she's more motivated than I am now. And zero CDL.
0: Now, the next thing I actually have planned is next month we're heading to Anchorage. One of my old ham friends, W3REM, moved to Alaska a few years ago. We're going to stay with him in Palmer, Alaska. And there's a summit there nearby, Matanuska Peak. I'm planning on playing SOTA on that one. I'll have to see if I can set my infed wire up to kind of favor the Colorado, the Rocky Mountain area.
1: Oh, yeah, that sounds awesome. I've never been to Alaska, but I bet a trip like that would be amazing. Yeah, I have. I'm good on antennas. I think if I were to do SOTA, I would just rock the POTA Challenger, because I bring my tripod anyway. Because I bring my camera, so I'm always taking photos. And just to grab a whip and the 4-to-1 and the counterpoise is no big deal. So, and now I just need a radio.
0: So you said South Boulder Peak and Bear Peak. South Boulder Peak is a SOTA summit. It doesn't. Bear Peak is not. Bear Peak's a little lower and doesn't have the prominence. It doesn't have the necessary drop of 150 meters between South Boulder Peak and Bear Peak. But South Boulder Peak is a good one for an HD.
1: Yeah, if I'm not mistaken either, I got to look. I'm trying to actually find the map now. I think, like, Green Mountain also, I think all those count as well, but I don't know. I really haven't looked at it too closely. But, yeah, that's a good idea. I am definitely going to – well, I have my HD usually with me anyway because I'm always running APRS, so might as well give it a shot. I think how many contacts do you have to get? Is it 4 or 5 to get a successful activation there?
0: 4 contacts, and I just looked up South Boulder Peak. It was 26 November 2022 that I hiked into that one. It said 26 contacts, but I'm not logged in, so I wouldn't be able to see, which is probably, I remember I had the 2-meter radio up, the little handheld H360, and I set up HF, but I remember there was a lady that got upset with me having when she heard my radio on the summit.
1: So just curious, are you just rocking an HT antenna on it, or you got like a little Yagi 2-meter antenna that you bring with you to try to get some more gain?
0: Generally on a summit like that, I would just bring up, it's a 19-inch Diamond 771, I think. I don't know, I'd have to look it up now. It fits on the HT. Every August, we have a 14er event where we get hams on a bunch of summits at the same time, and I'll usually bring up a 3-element VHF beam handheld for that, and you can point it down to different parts of the state. 2 years ago, I hiked, I don't know why I keep goofing up the name or not remembering it, up in Wyoming, Medicine Bow Peak. I hiked up that, and as soon as I got to the summit, I broke out the HT and that little 19-inch whip and made a 120-mile contact within 0 DET. on a summit near Eisenhower Tunnel. So that was probably the longest VHF contact I've had, and that was just a little 19-inch antenna screwed onto the top of the radio.
1: Oh, yeah, that's awesome. I think it was 2 years ago we did, we went back up Torrey's Peak, and we did the other route, the one that goes over the Knife's Edge. I can't remember the name of that route. Yeah, and I remember being on the top of that peak, and I had my handheld with me, and I tried calling out just on the 14652 frequency, and I didn't get anybody. But so I think after that I've been kind of discouraged that maybe handheld might not work, but that mountain, you're a little further away, but I figured there would be somebody out there, but nope, got no one.
0: The Kelso Ridge route.
1: Yeah, that's it. I got some fun drone shot of us doing the Knife's Edge. It was pretty hilarious, but yeah, that was pretty cool. There was a guy that was kind of, I kind of messed up. I had the drone off to the side. I should have had it directly above us going across that part, and but there was a guy behind us that went, and I got this beautiful, like, circle shot of him coming across that section. And, yeah, it was pretty good. I got some good photos that day.
0: Yeah, I could think I recently decided, eventually, I'm still a little over 800 points, so I'm still a lot of summits away from getting my mountain goat, and I've been at it for 10 years off and on, so one of these days I got to get serious and finish that up anyway, but it seems like lately my site business is, and I've been doing more shooting matches and stuff, and so today and yesterday I've been in Colorado Springs for some NRA pistol instructor training, so that stuff's keeping me plenty busy and satisfied lately.

0: Yeah, that's kind of a long commute, huh? I haven't, man, I haven't really been down I-25 to Colorado Springs in a long time. Have they finished up all that road construction going down there? I know they're working pretty heavily on I-25, but, man, it's been a good, I think, at least a year and a half since I've done that drive.
1: Yeah, the road construction wasn't bad. I came yesterday morning. I decided I didn't want to drive home yesterday and drive back this morning, so I got an inexpensive motel room. Back in the early 90s, I had a girlfriend in old Colorado City, part of Colorado Springs. And at the time, I was living in South Denver, so it wasn't bad, but the traffic has not gotten any lighter.
0: Yeah, I hear that. I feel like it's only going to get worse, too, and it feels like any time they finally get around to beefing up the road, it's a little too late because the new construction can't even handle the new growth in population.
1: N0MTN. I guess I'm portable right now. I'm just sitting in the car. Just kind of tucked myself in a little ways away from the coffee shop and it's an area that's under future construction, so there's just like this road that it just ends here, so I thought it would be a good place to sit for a little bit. I'll have to get out and do a summit.

0: Yeah, I'm looking just to get out and get some camping in. We got a not a big camper. It's only like 19 foot, and it sleeps four, but not really. It's what's cool about it. It's got some. It's able to support a rooftop tent, so I'm sure everybody laughs at us. We've got this little 19 footer. We got a rooftop tent on there, but when we're all inside, there's we got three kids and two dogs, and we start piling out of that thing. I'm sure people just get a chuckle out of us all squeezing into that camper. But yeah, it's so fun to get out. We've been really doing a lot of camping in Utah, and we've been enjoying Moab a lot. So we try to do Moab at least once a year.
1: Yeah, we've got a 30-foot toy hauler. We're taking it to Greeley in a couple weeks. There's the State Square Dance Festival coming up, so we're at the University of Northern Colorado is where they're hosting the dancing. And they've got one of the parking lots reserved for campers, so we've got a spot there. I used to like to go to Moab, that same group that we would go to Vita Vu and rock climb there in the 90s. We've made a few trips to Castle Valley and Moab and a couple of other desert towers, and enjoyed climbing those. It'd be fun to get back to Moab sometime. One of the Castleton Towers, a 400-foot tall rock tower on top of a 1,000-foot talus cone. I've actually been on it three times, but all three times, just due to weather, lightning and stuff coming in, I haven't been to the top of it yet, but still has not been activated for SOTA. I don't think my wife would let me climb it. I'd have to say, I'll go to the store, I'll be back in 3 days, and go climb it.
0: So yeah, we were just out there somewhere down the Colorado River. If you're heading into Moab and you make a left, you go down the river that way. We did a hike around the Fisher Towers. We definitely saw some climbers there, but I'm wondering if the tower you're talking about is the one you can see from those towers looking back, I guess, back towards the Colorado River. I guess I have to get my bearings. I guess looking out back west, maybe.
1: Yeah, it wasn't terribly tall from the Fisher, far from the Fisher Towers. I remember hiking around them. It seemed like the Fisher Towers didn't have a great reputation for climbing. There was a lot of good climbs on them. Part of the Fisher Towers, the top, the corkscrew, looked pretty intriguing. But I think parts of the towers are pretty fragile, as I understand it.
0: Well, my general rule of thumb is I don't like to leave the ground. So, yeah, we're not doing any rock climbing for sure. But it was actually a surprising hike because, you know, the towers kind of come out of nowhere, and I wasn't – you never know what to expect when you go in there. And, oh, it was beautiful. I got some great shots that day, too. That was a surprising hike. It wasn't long, though. I think we only did like 4.5, maybe 5 miles. But, yeah, beautiful views, though. That was surprising.
1: Yeah, when I was younger and doing all the climbing, one of the guys and I, we talked about ice climbing in Scotland, Ben Nevis, how fun that would be someday. So my wife or I are kind of looking into Scotland for next year. And I might want to hike up Ben Nevis, the tallest summit in the UK. So it's not terribly tall, but tall for over there. And it's a popular SOTA summit. It's been activated 100-something times anyway.
0: Yeah, that sounds like that would be an awesome trip for sure. Yeah, we've been getting into trying to do some of these Slot Canyon hikes too, which the girls love. And I don't know if you've been down to Goblin Valley State Park. That's a pretty cool area down there too. But, man, it's the one thing about Utah, I mean, all the parks are always just so clean and well-kept, and there's just so much amazing city. It's like all the country's beauty just landed in the state of Utah, I feel like, for some reason. So it's just so many great things to do in such short distances. That's what's so cool about it.
1: A long time ago, a gal I was dating, we were heading to Red Rocks, Nevada, outside Las Vegas, to do some rock climbing. And I had I blew a tire close to Grand Junction, and we had to get a motel room there and stay there for the night. And I think that shortened our trip up enough that we decided to go to St. George, Utah, and rode the bicycles around on Gooseberry Mesa, one of those slick rocks where you have all the little painted dots to mark the route. Oh, that was a lot of fun. I think that was about it for my Utah trips. I have to think about it. Just enjoyed the trips to the Moab area for the rock climbing, Canyonlands area, and then the Gooseberry Mesa trip. Need to get back there. I bet my wife would be up for it.
0: Yeah, St. George is a place we haven't been to yet. Yeah, it was kind of sad. There's so many great national parks in Utah. We don't do national parks typically, one, because we hate the crowds, and two, we have dogs, and you can't usually have dogs in most of those places, so we tend to avoid those. But we did just find out that apparently there's some really cool arch hikes just outside of Grand Junction, and so I think we got that on our bucket list this year. I think they're only open for a certain time of year, I think, because we went to look to do a trip earlier this month, and I don't think they were open yet, but yeah, I don't know if you've been out that way, but they looked pretty cool. I forget the name of the arches.
1: No, I had thought about some of the mountain biking around Fruita. Thought that would be enjoyable. I don't have to take any time off for the State Square Dance Festival in Greeley, but then I'm taking 8 days PTO for the Alaska trip. Then I come back, then I'm going with my father out to Kansas for a tractor show, take the camper trailer out there and help my dad out for a few days. He helps run the letterpress print shop at this fair that they have. Then at the end of July is the Never Summer Trail Run. They have a 60K run on Friday and 100K on Saturday into Sunday morning. I've been doing the radio for that for several years. Last year I had a breakdown on the way and ended up going back home, so I'm going to help out with that. Then I have deer and elk licenses for muzzleloader for September, so I think my PTO is going to be kind of shot up by the time I'm done there.
0: Oh, yeah, it sounds like you got a busy schedule there. I'm curious how you got doing the radio for the races. I actually had a thought that would be kind of fun to do. I'm sure, I don't know if there's, like, organized groups or if it's part of Aries or something that typically sets up to do stuff like, I know in Colorado here they have, Ragnar will come through, and then there's the Wild West Relay, those longer, like, 200-mile relay races. I'd always thought it'd be fun to set up and help do comms for races like that. I just haven't really researched it, and I don't know where to get started.
1: Quite a few years ago, I was involved with Aries, and that was they were doing radio for a few things. I did used to have the Elephant Rock bicycle ride, Castle Rock. They shut it down several years ago now because they decided it was just growing too much traffic. And there was people getting upset with the bicycles. The Never Summer Trail Running Race, a friend of mine, Wayne, AD0KE, he heads up the group for the radio on that. And one of our first SOTA dinners, we would get together. I didn't like, haven't done every one. I kind of let the last one go past because it was in Castle Rock, and I live in Broomfield, and I get up at 4:30 the next morning, so decided that dinner didn't work for me. At one of the dinners, AD0KE was talking about and recruited me to help with that. So my wife and I, she's also a ham, we'll be helping at the base camp. So we'll be kind of tied to the base area, the start-finish area, handling all the radio traffic from all the different checkpoints. If you are available at the end of July, we always could use more people for this. I can reach out to you by email.
0: Oh, yeah, if I'm around. If you go to QRZ, my email's on there. Feel free to shoot me an email. I'd love to get involved and helped out in something like that.
1: Yeah, a few years ago, they added a 60K trail race to the on Fridays, and 80KE. I think he's training. He usually runs that 60K for the last few years now. Gould to Colorado is just on the other side of Cameron Pass. So you go up to Fort Collins and you go west on Highway 14. And just over Cameron Pass is Gould, and the race, the trail run, is mostly in the State Forest State Park. Lots of pretty neat fishing. A couple times I've brought my KLR up, and it's just fun to ride the motorcycle on some of those back roads up in the state park there. I've enjoyed that. Several different checkpoints. They mix them up. The 60K is a little shorter. They have more checkpoints on the Saturday and the Sunday 100K. You basically drive to the checkpoint, get your radio set up, and anything, if runners drop out or if there's medical emergencies, we all relay that by radio. Somebody gets up the day before and sets up a repeater on one of the smaller mountains kind of in the near the race course that we use. And we also do Simplex. I usually set up and do some HF POTA while I'm there as well.
0: Yeah, that's pretty cool. That sounds totally awesome. Yeah, as I get older, I mean, I got a little bit of left in me, I guess. I'm 43, and I never done, like, longer running races. I have done, like, the triple bypass bike ride, which is, what, 100 and some 118-ish. But, you know, I feel like I don't have the need to do that anymore, but it definitely be fun to maybe volunteer and help out on some communications on some of those races. But, yeah, I think those race days are behind me as I start to slow down now.
1: Yeah, I'm a little nervous. I got range day here with my training today, and I've got a pinched muscle right between my shoulder blades. This should be fun because some of the stuff to qualify, I have to do some drawing and shooting on the clock. And then there's a bunch of other drills. It's more to teach us how to teach the drills to students. So we'll have to see how that goes. So I'm still thinking I'd like to try that 60K sometime. I'm 57, but so I'm still on the younger side, but I'm feeling it catching up.
0: Yeah, it's the downhill has happened faster for me than I was, I guess, mentally prepared for. As soon as I hit 40, it's just like my body just totally different. So, recovery's longer now. Just my back hurts all the time. Although I can still get out and put up some good numbers, but it's just not like it was. And I think I know we just rolled around on 8:00, and so Tom, if you're sitting out there and you want to make your announcements, feel free.
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2: Let me make sure I got your call sign right. 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I may have gotten it wrong. Please correct me. K0BUL.
1: November 0, Mike Tango, November Mountain.
2: Got it. And yes, I do remember, but I just wanted to make sure it was right. Mike Tango, November. How's it going for you today? K0BUL.
1: I'm doing all right. I live up in Broomfield, but I'm in the Springs yesterday and today. Got a motel room last night. I'm doing some NRA training these 2 days, and I didn't want to drive back yesterday and then drive back here in the mornings, so stayed the night. And I thought we were going to meet up at 8, and then I checked the email. We're meeting up at 9, so I'm just sitting in my car here. Need to call my wife and say good morning, though.
2: That sounds like a very wise thing to do, K0BUL.
3: N0MTN, KF0RIG.
1: KF0RIG, Colorado's newest mountain goat. How you doing, Matt?
3: I'm doing all right. Did I hear that you were sleeping in Colorado Springs? You got to look me up. I'll give you a place to stay.
1: Yeah, I should have done that. Yeah, I was here yesterday and today for NRA CCW instructor training. So I found a inexpensive place, and it felt inexpensive too. It was a little noisy. It wasn't too bad. But I'm just kind of sitting over here. I got to meet up at the instructor's house in Convoy to the Range at 9 a.m.
3: Roger that. Well, we got an empty guest bedroom, so you'll have to do that next time.
1: Yeah, that would have been a cool idea. I wish I had reached out now. Oh, have you been up any summits lately?
3: I'm headed with the boys over to Signal Butte today, and we're just going to try to take it easy. But I haven't been on anything recently, or at least in a couple weeks, I should say.
1: Yeah, I think it's been 3 months now since I've tried to do that Buffalo Mountain. It's just my side business, and then I've been doing some shooting matches and a whole lot of yard work. And everything else keeps me busy, but planning on a summit this at the end of June in Alaska. I'm looking forward to that one for a long time.
3: That one sounds like a fun trip.
1: Yeah, we bought train tickets from Anchorage to Seward, and we're going to, our friend W3REM is going to drive down with his camper, and we're going to stay in Seward for a couple nights. And Square Dance Festival, we're going to do a little dancing, although train tickets already had sold out when we tried to buy them for our preferred dates, so we're cutting the square dancing a little bit short, but we're going to do some fishing and a little bit of hiking and some sightseeing. This is going to be fun.
3: Yeah, I've kind of wanted to go up there and do a little fishing and never got around to it, but I'd be interested to hear how it went when you get back.

0: Charlie, Matt, I better call my wife. I haven't said good morning to her yet. I'll be back here in a bit. And 0 and 10.
1: Roger that. KF0, RAG, listening.
2: Yeah, sounds good, Mark. And I guess Tom's CERN announcement there is my cue to get to work, too. So I'm going to say 73. Good chatting with you this morning. Have a good one and drive safe on your drive back to Broomfield there. And then, Tom, it was a pretty quiet morning on the CERN front anyway, some good chatter otherwise. And hope the same for you. And we'll catch you tomorrow. Have a good monitoring shift. This is N0CVL, and I'll be clear.
3: N0CVL, K0BUL. Okay, I'll be your best friend, and I'll tell you, I'll crack that whip and get back to work. A73K0BUL monitoring.

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1: Good morning, Tom. Sorry about the bad timing on my part, but just wanted to say good morning. I am on. I am monitoring, so hope you had a good Memorial weekend, and I am here to listen so you can get ready for other tasks and adventures this morning.
0: Thank you, John. Do appreciate it. It's been very, very quiet after some. At the beginning of the hour, there were quite a few people talking about soda and poda and having a fun time. So I'm glad they enjoyed themselves. After that, it's dead quiet. Hope the same for you. 73K0BUL. And I'm out of here. I got to get ready for a CW class. Thank you very much for coming on early. Appreciate it. 73K0BUL, clear on your final.
1: No problem, Tom. We'll talk to you in a few hours. Have fun with your CW. KJ0CFW, clear and monitoring.

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0: 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Good morning, Doug.
1: And good morning. Haven't heard you in a while. Good to hear you. I have no idea what all that noise was, but it didn't sound good, but I have no idea where that was coming from or what it was.
0: That definitely makes two of us. I was bringing up a web page. Do you want me to go ahead and interact with that web page?
1: No need. It's just occasionally, John, we get a little bit of noise. Down here in Denver, about a half hour meeting or early from my meeting, and was listening on the radio. Things going well for you?
0: Yep, definitely going well down here, and yeah, I'm usually on here for 4 hours at a shot on Tuesday mornings, and it's usually very, very quiet, which is good.
1: Okay. Well, I just pulled up the system. It looks like he was coming in through the Eagle Hub, so he was either coming from Walden or from Kremling, either from Peterson Ridge or from Santoy Mountains. So maybe there's something weird with those, one of those repeaters and or one of the, maybe the Eagle Hub link. Those are two that we're wanting to get upgraded maybe later this summer after we resolve the hardening of all the power, since Xcel Energy seems to be wanting to drop many of our sites off the grid for days at a time. I was just looking in here. He was definitely coming in from Eagle.
0: Copy. Yeah, it almost sounded like I was picking up weather service announcement radio in the mix of things.
1: It may have been a weak signal that was enough to mix and get the CTCSS tone, and yeah. I just want to say hi. And boy, 4 hours on a Tuesday. That's one heck of a shift. Thanks for doing that.
0: Well, I'm happy to do it. It gives me an opportunity to prep for other things because Tuesday evening tends to be my multiple nets and other things. So I get prepped for that while I'm monitoring in the background and making adjustments to the shack. So it works out. Good to have an ear here and listening, but like I say, usually it's pretty quiet, except for usually an occasional traveler that wants to make sure they're getting in okay and stuff too. So hope you have fun at your meeting. If it's a fun meeting, hopefully it's not a non-fun meeting for you. KJ0CFW.
1: Well, I'm kind of hoping that it will be a fun one. I'm meeting with a customer to talk about how we can evolve one of the radio systems that they have. So that we put in, and hopefully this will be the next step. So, okay. Well, I just wanted to say hi, and I'll just hop on the side here and put my brain into what I'm going to talk about, and I wish you a pleasant day. AJ0CFW. That's it. Haven't had enough coffee. Maybe I better chug this down before I get in there and start having brain fades. K2AD. We'll catch you later. 73. K2 Alpha Delta, Denver.
0: Sounds good, Doug. Yep, we'll talk to you later. And hopefully I'm signed up for Casper for August, so hopefully see you in person up there as well. But take care, and K2AD with KJ0CFW clear and monitoring in the background.

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0: KF0OOJ, KF0IPD. Kevin, how are you doing today?
1: KF0IPD, this is KF0OOJ. Will, I'm doing wonderful today. I just did some 400-meter sprints because, you know, I'm in the military and I got to do that sometimes. But now that I'm done with it, I feel great. It sucked when I was doing it. How are you doing today?
0: Well, getting out and about, you know, just doing a few things. I was getting ready to head to the store here. I'm still playing around with the Humvee. I'm thinking on taking it up there and seeing if I get stranded. Since my son-in-law is home today, he can come rescue me and I can drag it back home. I had a fueling issue, and I'm hoping I cured it by taking the mechanical pump off and putting an electric one on in its place.
1: Yeah, you're an inspiration for me because I want to get to that level of car knowledge. I'm starting a bit late in life. I'm 31 right now, and I'm only just starting to be able to change my own brakes, you know? and even then, I didn't do it amazingly, so probably just needed to buy better parts, but... Yeah, hopefully one day I'm good enough with mechanical stuff to know all that. But, yeah, I'm hoping the electrical pump will solve your issue. Because, I'm still kind of learning that stuff. I'm practicing on my little 230 dual sport motorcycle. So if something goes wrong, I can put it on a small trailer and take it places instead of a big old car I have to tow. So, you know, we'll see how that goes. But, yeah, car maintenance as a whole, like, I'm learning. It's a slow process, but... I respect the buying a Humvee and kitting it out. Are you planning on doing like a military style like cam setup in there where you got like a HF antenna kind of slung over, bent over and everything like that, or are you going to go more of a, you know, kind of traditional installation on there?
0: Well, I've been toying around with that. I saw a guy on one of the Hummer things and I put a picture out there of the bracket that I have. Mine is evidently a retired comms unit, or it could have been a howitzer truck for all I know, but it has a bracket on the left rear side that had a tilt-up extendable mast, and the one guy sent me pictures of his. Looks like it goes up about 35-40 foot. You got rigging on it to put down ground support wires to guy it down with. And I'm just kind of curious whether I want to do something like that or, like you say, just put the standard type antennas on the back. The mast mount is still there, but it's, of course, missing all the mast and hardware, and when they demilled it, they took the regular antenna mounts off the back of it, and I've been debating on building something or what, but because I know a lot of the guys have them available, but they want an arm and a leg for a couple pieces of metal.
1: Feel that. Military surplus, as much as people say it's cheap, it's only cheap when it's the right military surplus. Stuff like that is not cheap. So I don't envy you on that expense, but I'm actually debating making a like kind of a mast mount for my motorcycle. You know, kind of getting a fabricator or just bending some metal or doing something and actually making a mast, like using my motorcycle as a place to put the bottom of the mast or attach the mast to for a bit of stability, and then I'll still have some guy wires and stuff like that, and, you know, run whatever antennas on it, but if I were you, that's what I would do, but that's not an advice, because I don't know what your desire is with it. I'm planning on taking my motorcycle out places and potentially setting up, like, POTAs or SOTAs using the bike and hard-to-reach places on that, like, a four-wheeler couldn't. And I know, like soda, you have to actually hike out, so that probably wouldn't work out for that. At least I think. I still have not read up on sodas, but yeah, for my use, I'd get the mast, but that would be an investment and a half on anybody's part, especially with a old Humvee like that that doesn't have everything you need for it already. But you know, whatever your use case is, the best case is what I'll say.
0: Yeah, I hear you there, Will. No, I was going to, I'm thinking about modifying a bracket. I can build a bracket. It's not a problem. And I was thinking about using one of those DX Engineering push-up graphite mast tubes in a bracket. And that way I could just lay it over. And it's got the bracket there. I just have to build a cradle for the mast. And then I can deploy it up as far as I want to, being a push-up mast, and throw some, basically probably some long wire antennas out. I wasn't thinking of doing a whole lot with it, but it's just one of those things. I am going to use it kind of going up and doing base station and stuff like that, play around with the radio club a little bit. It's just, like I say, it's a toy. I ended up getting it at auction, and I spent the last couple of years getting it up and running. So, yeah, you want to have a laugh about antennas mounted to thing. Look my QRZ page up. Take a look at my boat in the backyard. It became my antenna stand.

0: I personally have my back deck. My wife got angry with me. She said there was too many antennas out there, and she didn't want the kids messing with the antennas all the time. So I had to tear a couple down. So I understand the mounting antennas wherever you can. I tried putting them on my fence, and neighbors didn't like, well, I'm not going to say the neighbors, but definitely got some weird looks from them. I don't know if they liked it or not. I'm going to assume not, just to be on the safe side. But, I'm planning on at some point in time, it's either going to be once I pay off my my wife's car or once I pay down some debt and I can afford the potential replacement of panels. I was probably going to drill into one of the body panels of my car for a NMO mount to actually, like, put a solid mount that goes through the body of the car instead. And now that I'm testing on Friday for my general and amateur extra, we'll see what I get. If I get my amateur extra, I'm probably going to be doing a bit more intense HF stuff coming up soon, which I'm looking forward to. And if I just get my general, probably going to do a tiny bit less HF and studying for that extra to try to get it. But, I'm looking to get probably an HF installation into my car. I'm just going to have to figure out a proper way of wiring it in, because going through the door jam is not what I want to do with some HF power connections, if I can avoid it, especially that stuff. So I'll probably be rigging some stuff up, 3D printing stuff out, making brackets and all that stuff, just like you're doing there. But mine will be a lot more squirting plastic and not doing welds and fabricating, kind of like what I think you're doing. What you're doing sounds a lot more fun, though, to me.
1: Well, it's an interesting thing. Like I say, I started 7 years old playing with cars, rebuilt my first carburetor on the vehicle in the garage on our old 57 Ford station wagon, got it running. Dad was amazed that I could do it. I've been around cars, raced them since I was 14. Spent a number of years in the automotive aftermarket industry. Got moving around with my second wife. Decided that I wasn't getting such good jobs, so I went back in my secondary training, which was HVAC. And I've got a little experience there. As far as going to extra, even if you get general, don't be disappointed. There's a small, tiny section there that you're not allowed in, but you can listen to. A lot of times I don't miss it. The only thing is, with you being military, the nice thing about it is if you got deployed overseas with an extra license, then you could easily get your operators out of the U.S. environment. It would be easier for you to get your privileges to use ham radio out of the United States.
0: Yeah, if I'm not incorrect, I believe it was 80, 40, 20, and 15. I think that's a test question, too. Small sections on there, which I'm not too concerned about. It's more so just having the extra for the I'm not going to say bragging rights, but yeah, the out-of-country privileges, or expediency of getting out-of-country privileges, I guess you could say, is definitely on that list. And then just also kind of, yeah, bragging rights, I guess. Like, I have my extra, sweet. It's mostly just kind of like a add-on goal. Like, I'm mostly going for my general, but I wouldn't mind getting my extra, especially before I finish my year-long training here in the spring, because if they do move me somewhere else, I'm going to have to update everything, and then I have to go back to test for it. So my goal is to get this knocked out before I'm finished in December and get my amateur extra, and then use it for whatever other things I can, and then maybe try for some other training, maybe try for some airy stuff. But once again, I don't know where I'm going yet, so just kind of playing it by ear, seeing what I can do, seeing what trainings I can get, what I can do for the community out here while I'm here, and then take that to the next place if I move, and if I don't move, keep going here, So But yeah, I've been doing like computers and electronics for a while, so I know exactly what you mean by, you know, people are surprised by what you can do at such a young age, especially rebuilding a car, but I still haven't even tried that yet. Now with YouTube, I feel like I could probably do it, but it'll take me 3 times as long as the YouTube video says it would. But, you know, if anybody needs a network set up, I could do that quicker than anybody, you know? So, yeah, I completely understand. Everybody's got their thing that they're really great at, and that's what I'm doing. Oh, timeout's coming up. Whoops.
1: Well, you got to love timeout timers. They aren't bad. I just thought I'd hear you in there. I'd give you a quick shout. And, yeah, with your situation, amateur extra, out of country privileges, I don't plan. I'm going to be 70, and I don't think I'm going to get out of country much, so I'm happy with my general. Even though I've attempted the test for extra a couple of times, one of the things is, even if you do the memorization just to get it done, just to get the license, you learn so much more after you've got the license than taking the test. The test is kind of like the key in the padlock, and once you unlock the padlock, there's a lot of places you can go. That's why when I hear guys going, I'm going to go for my technician. Well, go for your general. You might be surprised. And then you'll find out that you got a whole lot more bands to play with than just being a tech. So that's always my encouragement to young operators, especially the ones that are over on GMRS. They say, oh, I'm going to go take my test and become a ham like you. And I said, fine. Test for both. Test for general. Test for technician. You're guaranteed you're going to get your technician. It's a few more questions to answer for the general. And if you got that, you've got basically everything on all the bands with slight slices out for extra. Everything else is open in general. So it's not a bad way to go. Back to you.
0: Yeah, I wish I had done my general back when I took my technician, just to see where I was. I might have been able to just squeeze by it with my technical training, because I was trained as a radio frequency troop in the Air Force. So I might have just been able to squeeze by anyway. But I didn't take the chance. I probably should have. I might be a general right now, and I might be going for my amateur extra, or I might not even care about that. So I agree. It's just a go for it. Now, I kind of regret not going for it. Not like a big regret, kind of like it would be nice to have it. But, I'm actually about to pull up to my house, and so I'm probably going to get off of here, go shower, and take care of the kids and enjoy some time with them before hopping onto the study train for a little bit. And, this is KF0OOJ with KF0ITD. I'll be clearing your final, 73.
1: 7-3, Will, enjoy the day. It looks like it's going to be a nice one. Enjoy the kids. They grew up way fast. Trust me, I know. KF0 IPD. We'll be around for a couple more minutes before we head to the store.

This is John, Kilo, Juliet, Zero, Charlie, Foxtrot, Whiskey, monitoring CallCon for the Colorado Emergency Reporting Network to answer any emergency call for help when 911 is not available. KJ0, CFW.

0: KF0TXL mobile monitoring. KF0TXL and 0MTN mobile. Good afternoon, sir. How are you doing today?
1: I'm doing all right. I'm down by Calhan, Colorado. We just finished up the range portion of the CCW instructor class.
0: Oh, wow. Cool. Did you like it? I heard it was pretty tough.
1: I've been practicing some other stuff. I thought it was going to be tougher than it was. Yeah, just kind of drawing and putting shots on the target and a few seconds, and then there was several reloads while you were on the clock, too.
0: And that drawing from concealed is something you definitely got to work on. I sit there sometimes at home and just practice that with a long flannel shirt on or something. Just make sure you get a good grip on that gun coming out, you know.
1: Yeah, pulling a drawing is the wrong time to fumble the gun or trying to adjust something. Anyway, so I think we're heading back to the instructor's place and a little more paperwork and then head home. So yeah, it was yesterday was classroom and I spent the night in the Springs last night.
0: Good, good, good, good. Well, who knows? Maybe when you start your class, I could be your first student.
1: Yeah, I got to work on getting things set up for the classes and the range portion.
0: Yeah, there's kind of a lot involved there, especially having a good place to actually do it. So how's Miss Annette doing? Is she behaving herself?
1: As far as I know, I talked to her this morning, a little after 8 this morning. And then I guess one of the dogs was happy to take my spot on the bed over last night.
0: Yeah, they like to do that. They like to do that. So weather down there, kind of cloudy. That's where it is up there. I'm down in Centennial right now. I just got finished hitting about 100 pitches at the batting cage, and I come outside, and it was nice and sunny when I went in, but it's all clouded over now.
1: Yeah, it's cloudy and breezy here, so I'm east of Colorado Springs at the moment. Down inside the berm, it was nice. The berm we were shooting in made a pretty nice windbreak, so it's comfortable there.
0: So, Mark Falcon, I take it, is east of Colorado Springs a little ways. Is that where it's at?
1: Yeah, that's correct. About 25 years ago, well, maybe more than that, I had an aunt and uncle that lived in Falcon.
0: Ah, okay, good. I've been down to Colorado Springs a lot, but I've never been east of there too much. I don't know what that is. Isn't there a town called Peyton out there, too?
1: Yeah, Peyton's out here. We went through Calhan. A long time ago, I had a girlfriend whose ex worked as a school teacher in Calhan, so I've been down here. And then before we opened that, Before we opened that gun shop up in Evergreen, I had a job. I had an LLC I had formed, and I was installing satellite internet or HughesNet dishes down here.
0: Okay. Very good. So you're pretty familiar with that area. So what else is going on for today? Is that about it for the day?
1: Yeah, I took a PTO day for the class here. So I'll have to get home and get ready for work tomorrow. There's an internal job opening at work, so I'm going to interview for that tomorrow afternoon. So I got a haircut last week. So I'll have to bring some work-appropriate clothes and then some interview-appropriate clothes. They say dress for the job you want. I don't have a space suit yet, though.
0: No space suit, huh? Okay, well, I'm going to head over to Grand Junction tomorrow for about a week. They got that Junior College World Series baseball tournament going on over there, so I got tickets to three of the games. Go over and watch a little baseball, eat some hot dogs, and drink some beer.
1: Oh, that sounds like fun. Some people I know were, last weekend there was a big regional IDPA, a pistol shooting match, a couple day match. Not terribly far from Grand Junction. I haven't heard about it. Anybody did.
0: I used to live over in Fruta back in like 2002, 2003. And we used to go out on, there's those roads out there west of Fruta, 16 Road. You go out about 4 or 5 miles in the desert there. Boy, there's some really good places to do some long-range shooting out there.
1: The last time I was up there was during elk season. I went into Grand Junction, and I went north a little bit. I thought I might do a little shooting there. And the guys I was hunting with, they showed up, and we, I guess, quote-unquote, hunted. We just kind of walked in the woods for a couple hours Saturday, a couple hours Sunday, then they all went home. And I wanted to go do some soda summits and go look for some elk. And Miss Annette said, well, you're there by yourself. You can't shoot elk by yourself, so come home. So I did.
0: Yeah, that's probably some pretty sound advice. I think it's always good to have somebody with you up there traipsing around in the woods. Well, sir, I'm going to pull in here and get me some barbecue at Famous Dave's here. I'm hungry. I haven't had nothing to eat all morning. So I will catch you later. Good talking to you as always. 73's KF0TXL Mobile, and I'm clear.
1: Have a good afternoon, Tom. Nice to chat with you. KF0 TXL, this is November 0, Mike Tango November, Mobile.

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1: I apologize, I wasn't doing a question on the wrong frequency.
0: No problem. I was checking into that net also, so that's how I figured it out. Your signal is very scratchy, though. You're barely making it into the repeater, KJ0CFW.

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K0BUL.

0: 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Good afternoon, Tom. It has been a quiet 4 hours as far as the CERN front is concerned. Just your routine radio traffic, so nothing to pass along. Hope you have a good hour of monitoring for your start of the afternoon. KJ0CFW.
1: And John, what do you have planned for this afternoon, if it's not a mystery?
0: Well, I got one of my HF radios back from being repaired by Ray AA0L, and so I'm incorporating that back into the shack in preparation for it to be an HF RMS gateway for Winlink to match my VHF and UHF packet and VARA FM station I've already got running. So it's a lot of crawling underneath desks and rerouting of cables. 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
1: And your back and neck will tolerate that?
0: I will tolerate my back and neck and knees not tolerating that, but it is what it is. You know how things go. The older you get, the more fun, and the more you have to decide whether or not you really need to get down on the ground or not.
1: Understood. 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
0: Take care, Tom. 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

HT-060. Could I get a single port on this frequency? I'm testing an HT with a new antenna. I'm hearing very

0: KF0YKH, the station in Grand Junction, that's wanting a radio check. A little staticky, you can tell you're on an HT, but otherwise you're definitely making the repeater.
1: That's good. I'm not sure how much power I'm pushing, about 9, 10 watts, maybe on a Bofang X5, running a high gain spot, 4 or 5 dB gain antenna. What is the percentage of noise got coming in? This is Kilo Bravo Zero, Sierra X-ray Oscar. I'm coming in on the 145355 in Grand Junction.
0: As far as noise goes, it's not bad. I would say maybe 5 to 7%. It doesn't sound bad at all.
1: Okay, sir, that may be lake noise because you're coming in clear as a bell. I could consider that maybe lake noise then. I'm glad to hear this antenna is working really good. I just got to check the resonant frequency on it. It's supposed to be dual band or tri-band, but I haven't given a check yet. It should work on all my equipment.
0: Yeah, I copy that. Yeah, like I said, it's definitely working. It's doing a great job for you. Like I said, signal-wise, you're no problem getting into the repeater whatsoever.
1: Thank you, sir. That's really surprising on this little Bofang. I think it's about 15-inch, one of those flexible tacticals. It's not, it's just one of those, it's a strange-looking thing, but it's not one of those tape measure things. Thank you much, sir. I'm going to change to our local repeater and try there. KB0SXO, clear. Thank you much.
0: You're very welcome, sir. You have a great afternoon. KF0YKH, mobile. We'll be clear.
2: KF0YKH, that's a pretty new call sign. And November 0, Mike Tango, November, mobile, Denver.
0: KF0YKH, yeah, it's about 2.5 weeks old.
2: Well, that sounds pretty cool. I'm going to hear Kilo Golf Zeros here, not too much longer. This is Mark, Mike Alpha Romeo Kilo here, mobile I-25 Denver.
0: Yes, sir. First personal is Dave, and I'm here in about the middle of Colorado Springs.
2: Yeah, I live in the north part of the Denver area, Broomfield, and I was down in Colorado Springs yesterday and today for some training, so getting close to being back home. I was hoping to get home, and I was hoping that FedEx and UPS would be later, but they both came earlier, so I missed the shipment, so hopefully, and then I just remembered I'm working a little bit late tomorrow, so hopefully they show up late tomorrow. I have to leave notes on the door in the morning. Sometimes my wife's able to work from home.
0: Yeah, I copy that. Yeah, I'm always in the same boat, too, always missing them. that's UPS. They have a history of delivering a day or two after they claim they've already delivered.
2: Well, one of my normal UPS drivers, he rang the bell about 20 minutes ago, and I told him I'd be home around 3, but he said he only had a few deliveries left, so I've got his phone number, so sometimes if he thinks I'm around or close by, he can go meet me somewhere in the neighborhood.
0: Oh, that's pretty cool. I wish I had a situation like that. Yeah, absolutely. Anyway, I hope you're not dealing with too much traffic out there today.
2: Well, the Google Maps wanted me to get off I-25 and take a long way around on 470 on the tollway. I guess there was an accident on I-25 earlier, but then it changed its mind, and I decided to try that. Actually, it's been a while ago, so far, we're not doing too bad.
0: Oh, that's good to hear. Yeah, kind of, you know, for people that didn't come back yesterday, I figured the roads would be super busy today.
2: Yeah, I had some friends out camping, and I think for the most part, they went up earlier in the week and came back on Sunday.
0: Yeah, I copied out. Yeah, it was a good weekend for camping, for sure.
3: Hey, 280.
2: Good afternoon, Doug. N0MTN.
3: Good afternoon. Mark, where are you on 25? I'm in the linear parking lot by just near Denver Wastewater. Is that the same slowdown you're in?
2: I'm a little bit. I'm not too far away. I'm just passing Evans Avenue going north on I-25.
3: Okay. Yeah, I'm just coming up on the 6th Avenue exit, and we're down to, like, between 5 and 10 miles an hour, so be advised.
2: Yeah, my Google Maps is telling me to get off on Broadway and detour that.
3: Well, we are moving, but it's very slow. 6th Avenue, half mile, so I'll let you guys keep talking. I just thought I pushed the button and saw you nearly full scale on reverse. So I figured I'd give you a warning. Not sure who the other station is, but I'll throw it over to him and I'll just go on the side. N0MTN and company, K2AD.
2: Doug, you're just a hop, skip, and a short drive away from me. Pretty close.
3: I don't know how you put up with the traffic down here.
2: I live in Broomfield, and I work in Westminster. It takes me about 9 minutes to get to work. I don't like driving through Denver. Do it as little as possible.

0: Hey, anyway, this is KF0YKH. I'm at my next stop here. Appreciate talking to you. I'll talk to you again for sure. Again, the KF0YKH will be clear. Off radio.
1: All right. Whatever it is you're doing there, Dave, be safe and have fun doing it. This is November Zero, Mike Tango, November Mobile.
2: I guess that was Dave in there, YKH. Enjoy whatever you're doing, and for Mark, yeah, I'm trying to get back to Longmont Mead. Just had some business to do down at my office in Englewood, and always pay the price coming through here.
1: Yeah, I was down in Colorado Springs yesterday, today. I just got a motel room there last night for some NRA pistol training. I got that wrapped up. I was hoping to get home for UPS and FedEx, but they both came earlier.
2: Well, hopefully it wasn't signature required and you don't have to have them come back.
1: Well, definitely signature required and they have to come back.
2: Gotcha. Well, if it was related to your training, I understand why. I had customer meetings in Denver and I think I'll head down to the house or down to the office, took care of some stuff, picked up, we had some old, like these rubber rug runner floor mats that were very old and somebody didn't want to throw away and they're so bad. I was like, guys, you know, we're never going to use those. And I'm having the Longmont Club up to the house tomorrow night and then again on Saturday. And other anyone else that wants to come by, and we're going to do some W1AW portable zero operating. And I have yet to pour the concrete aprons and drop crushed rock down. So with this rain that's likely coming in, I wanted to, I said, I'm going to grab those old rug runners and throw them away for you.
1: That might makes for some better footing around the place when it gets muddy. So I just exited on to Lincoln, and that's telling me to go up to Spear and get back on the highway.
2: And this is K2AD. I'm just coming up to the Auraria Parkway exit, and we've now made it up to, maybe I'm speaking too soon. I was going to say we're up to 25 miles an hour. But I see brake lights ahead. So it's just the typical 2 o'clock, heavier traffic. Thankfully not as bad as the 5 o'clock impossible traffic. When I get into that 5 o'clock traffic, the traffic Tourette's comes out in me and I start swearing at everybody.
1: Yeah, I imagine my wife would probably be glad she wasn't driving with me today. I get impatient.
2: Yeah, it's just not fun. But hopefully it'll continue to break up. I'm just coming up on, I can see the White Tower at Elitch, and I kind of lost track of their schedule, but they're opening up this summer, I guess. They're not moving right away, so I guess...

0: Doc, I've only been there once, and I don't remember. That's been so many years ago now. It's not long, I think, after they moved to that new one.
1: I'm going to try the other repeater. Let me just switch, K2AD. Let's see if this is working. Yep, I think it is. K2AD on Denver Local. But every time I drive by that thing, I see the observation tower, and I can see the antennas that we put up there for their repeater. And I'm remembering the elevators were broken, and I had to go up all the steps, the staircase of, switchbacks and that. That's a long hike when you're carrying repeater and service equipment.
0: Yeah, you were talking the other day about a repeater where you step out of an elevator and there it is. When I was in the 1990s, I was in the scaffolding industry for quite a while. Several times I had to go up on skyscrapers and set up portable or temporary, like the window washing platforms, and we'd have to carry all of our counterweights up, and usually we'd get the elevator. It would take us almost to the top, but we'd usually have a flight or two of stairs, and we had to carry all those weights up to get to the actual top, the roof.
1: Isn't that fun? I've got for work a site in downtown that's that way. You take the elevator to the radio site and then the radio floor, and you just got to go horizontal across a cement floor. But take the elevator to 43 and then work your way over to the racks. That's the only way to do it. But I worked on some in New York City that you'd take the elevator and then you'd have to bring your stuff up the last flight or two. The one that's very memorable that way is the Chrysler Building, and we could go to the top finished floor and then we had to walk up the cement staircases or stone staircases to another two flights to get to where the radios were all mounted. And thankfully, we had installers and people that would do that for us, so I didn't have to carry it all.
0: Yeah, one of my ham friends is in HVAC, and he was telling me the other day they have a 400-pound motor that has to go up a narrow flight of stairs, so he was trying to figure out how he's going to do that. So, November 0, Mike Tango, November Mobile. Well, sitting at a light, have been mobile for a minute.
1: And this is K2AD, and by the way, I have just coming up to the mousetrap, and we're moving at 60 miles an hour, so if you go up to Spear, you'll be good.
0: I probably would have been better off staying on I-25.
1: It's always a crapshoot. Gotta throw your dice and take the consequences. So you got any POTAs or SOTAs planned for the weekend, or it's also WNAW stroke zero weekend, so you may hear some WNAW Colorado stations on if you're on HF this weekend.
0: I might have to check that out. Nothing planned immediately. We're going to go to Alaska this summer. There's a summit that I've been looking at there. No, just the side work stuff. I haven't been on a summit in 3 months now.
1: What are you waiting for? Come on. Those are the fun ones, but I'm going to kind of do an open house, open shack with

anybody up north that wants to come by and just get on the air if they don't have a station, and just have some fun getting on the air. I guess it's also, I'd forgotten about this, CQWPX CW contest, so there's probably a lot of people to work.

0: Yeah, watching some traffic here for a bit. And lots of people that didn't want to wait and get in back there, so the lane's slowing down people to get in last moment. I'll have to look and see what's going on. I know Saturday I'm available. Sunday, my brother sings with the Colorado Symphony Chorus. He sings at Betcher Concert Hall quite a bit. My 100-year-old grandmother and my father and a few other family members are going this Sunday. I signed up for a shooting match Sunday morning. I might have to cancel that one depending on what time the concert is. NA5DW, got a question.
1: Go ahead, sir. NA5, I think you said DW. K2AD, Mobile.
0: November Alpha 5, Delta Whiskey. Dan in Idaho Springs. So where did you go shooting? Oh, this match I signed up for Sundays at the Aurora Gun Club. This is an NRA action pistol match, so you have the barricade, the plates. And then I just finished up 2 days of NRA CCW instructor training. Thursday night I have a bowling pin match indoors at the gallery. It's an indoor range at Colorado Mills. Yeah, I know where the gallery is. I keep saying I'm going to go in there. Well, they're supposed to be opening up, reopening the range that they had up here at Idaho Springs, but they've done a bunch of dirt work and they built a building, and but the gate's still locked. I'm going, come on, guys. Although I usually go to Dillon, and that's a nice drive.

0: It's been over 20 years. I used to have one of my coworkers, and I worked for the state corrections. He had a membership at Idaho Springs. Remember that nice little building they had where you'd open up the windows to shoot out?
1: Yeah, that's gone. They've got a nice new building, supposed to have restrooms in it and training rooms and all this stuff, and it just sits there.

0: definitely wish I'd have stayed on I-25 and zero MTM Slizy Mobile. I got lucky today. I had to go to Bergen Park for PT, and I came home, and I'm coming by the western part of the where they're doing that blasting, and they're holding up the eastbound lane. I'm going, if I'd been 2 minutes later, I would have had to wait for the blast. Yeah, we used to have a gun shop up in Evergreen. And then my ex-wife, her grandmother used to live in Bergen Park in a nice place there. Yes, it is, but I like Fall River Road better. Well, Doug, I don't think I'm going to catch up to you.
1: And you guys are a little out of my league on ranges. I just belong to a local club in Longmont, but it ain't fancy, but it's right nearby the house. So, and I've made it up to, I guess this is, what is this, Thornton Parkway? Oh, 104th. Huh, I'm further along than I thought. It's going to open up for you, Mark. And I think I'm going to make a stop here. So good to hear both of you. And I'll let you keep chatting about ranges. And I'll just be on the side. K2AD.
0: NA5DW for ID. N0MTN Mobile. What was your name there in Idaho Springs? This is Mark Mike Alpha Romeo Kilo.
2: Dan Delta Alpha November.
0: Have you lived in Idaho Springs long?
2: About 8 years. Grew up in Arvada, had to go to Oklahoma for work for too many years, but I'm back.
0: Yeah, I live in Broomfield, not terribly far from Arvada. One of the places I go shoot is the Arvada Rifle and Pistol Club. We do bowling pins and IDPA there.
2: That sounds like fun. That was over off of Wadsworth years ago, wasn't it?
0: I don't know. Most of the matches I've shot and stuff like that was always at Aurora Gun Club out just east of Denver. And I always started shooting at Arvada Rifle Pistol Club the last year.
2: Is there more than one in Arvada?
0: I don't know either way. I only know of the one.
2: I think it's one. It used to be on Wadsworth, where the train tracks were. There's a movie theater there. It was a Quonset hut. Now that was a long time ago. That was like late 60s.
0: Yeah, late 60s, that's when I was born. I wouldn't remember that one.
2: Yeah, I don't know when they tore it down. I, 76, I went off to college, and I don't know when it was taken down. But anyway, I used to have fond memories.
0: Oh,
2: come behind a pretty fancy Mustang whose license expired in February 2025. I guess they can afford the nice car, but not the registration and taxes.
0: Oh, man. That's something. NA5GW. I had a trailer that I got a temporary on so I could get the serial number verified. And then I parked at my driveway for a year, and they weren't too bad, but I had to pay a penalty. I'm going, wait a minute, it's not on the road. Why do I have to pay a penalty?
2: I have a friend that moved up to near Anchorage, 2023. He had two cargo trailers. He bought brand new, filled them full of stuff, and put them in storage. One of them, he got it titled, and the other one, he still never got titled. He just had the sales paperwork. He came back. We brought the trailers to our place in Broomfield, kind of worked on some of his stuff, condensed a bunch of it down into a couple, one of those U-Haul storage pods that got shipped to Anchorage for him. Then he found the paperwork, the sales paperwork, when he got back to Alaska. He sent that, those paperwork, and a power of attorney for motor vehicles to me, and I was finally able to get the title to that one. But yeah, I was just there for briefly there. I was trying to figure out how to get these things licensed, and sold one of them.
0: Yeah, 10 years ago, I bought one and loaded it up with all my worldly goods. If it didn't fit, it didn't go. And I moved up here, kept it for a couple years, and basically sold it for what I paid for it.

0: And 0MTM mobile. Just trying to get in over into the right lane for the next turn, trying to get back off Spear and onto the interstate.
1: Good luck with that. I could say that I like it up here because we don't have all that traffic, but I-70, it seems like every week there's some kind of a slow up.
0: Yeah, I don't drive every day like this. I live in Broomfield, and work is about 9 minutes away at 5:15 in the morning, and maybe 11 minutes on the way home at 2:30 in the afternoon, so not too bad. But I was coming back from Colorado Springs for some training, and now I'm, I got to be back here Sunday. My brother's singing at Betcher Concert Hall with the Colorado Symphony, so he has a performance, so I guess a bunch of family's going.
1: That sounds nice. I lived in Arvada when I was growing up, and after I got my driver's license, I used to often get out of school and drive up to Broomfield to go bowling.
0: I like hitting bowling pins with a 9mm. I'm not very good at hitting them with a bowling ball.
1: Yeah, that does sound good. What does a 22 do to a bowling pin?
0: There's quite a few people shooting 22s at the bowling pin matches, and a good hit knocks it over.
1: Does the 9mm shatter it, or it just goes over and you can use it for a while?
0: The bowling pins, oftentimes the bowling pin will last an entire match. They get heavier as the match goes on, for sure. They don't want 45s at this particular match. I guess it just does a number on the bowling pins and tears them up faster. They'll have several bowling pins won't last through the match, or keep a couple of fresh ones onto the side ready to replace them with. And they get split open, and by the time you're done, you're sweeping up bullet jackets and pieces of wood from the bowling pins.
1: That sounds interesting. So a 45 does more damage than a 9mm. Interesting.
0: Well, this match, they don't want 45s there. You can use 40s and 9s, and I assume that's because it tears them up too much, but I never did ask the official reason for that.
1: Yeah, well, I've got... That would be so much fun. I had one of these little spinning targets. It was for 22s, and a friend of mine had a black powder rifle, and that thing put a hole in that metal spinner.

0: Yeah, I'd been shooting a little smaller 9 at the bowling pins, more of a carry size gun. And we do on the clock or your reloads. Oftentimes they say only 4 rounds in your first magazine, so you have to do a reload. And your opponent's going to have to reload as well. You're kind of head to head, one on the left, one on the right, and whoever knocks all their pins down first is the winner. I decided to get something a little bit bigger for that, an IDPA. Bought a 5-inch nice Smith & Wesson M&P competitor. And then I noticed on one of the emails it says they limit you to 4.5-inch barrel, and this is a 5.
1: It would be nice to know why.
0: If I go shoot Thursday night, though, that bowling pin at the gallery, it'll be just fine for that, and it'll be good for IDPA matches.
1: Yeah, when we used to go shoot, most of the time we'd go to Dillon, and there was a place of 38. In Harlan, and I don't know whether it's still there or not.
0: I might have to look sometime, but yeah, I'm not familiar with that one. Most of what I shoot is generally outdoors. Just started getting into the handgun matches last year. 20 years ago, I used to shoot a lot of the cowboy action stuff. And my Aurora Gun Club, for quite a few years, I've been shooting 2 or 3 times a year. We have a Magnum handgun match with 44s at 50-yard steel targets. And then I've also done a lot of lever-action rifle silhouettes, the chickens, pigs, turkeys, and rams. I sure enjoy that.
1: Yeah, that would be nice. Well, for many, many years, all I had was .22. I've got .22 pistol of my dad's, and I've got a rifle. But here last year, I bought me a .30-06. So my dad's rifle is in Texas with my brother, so I figured I had better get one.
0: About a month or two ago, I shot an NRA action pistol match at the Aurora Gun Club. You're shooting the 6 plates, and then you back off and you shoot them at 4 different distances. And then you have a paper target, you shoot at 4 different distances. And sure enjoyed that. Got a nice .22 Smith & Wesson. I think I'm going to try that here if I do that Sunday morning. I just got to get it wrapped up, get home, get things locked up in time to make it to Becker Concert Hall.
1: Well, that sounds like fun. I like to go shooting, but I haven't been able to. Well, I was so busy last year getting firewood that I didn't do much else.
0: Dan, I've been thinking about a phone call for a bit. I better get off the radio and make my phone call.
1: Well, thank you for talking to me. I appreciate it. It was fun learning about what you're doing there. And so have a good afternoon, NA5DW.
0: NA5DW, N0MTN Mobile. I think I'm going to put the mic down and make my phone call. 73.

0: KF0IPD, K2AD. I am, at least for another few minutes.
1: Good. I wanted to ask you, I know you had your event at the ranch coming up. Was that tonight or tomorrow?
0: That is tomorrow night, starting about, maybe, I think they advertised it from 6 to 10, but they'll probably be getting there a little early. It is forecast for a bit of rain, so it's going to be a little dreary and muddy, but we will be there, and we've extended because of that. The weather's going to be beautiful on Saturday. That we're also going to just hang out and work on projects and antennas on Saturday from about, like, noon till dusk. So those are the options.
1: All right. Well, I just thought I'm going to see about trying to get out and about a little bit tomorrow, and I'll see if I can head up that way and put some faces to the voices I hear here on the repeater.
0: Well, that sounds good. You're certainly welcome for either or both. There we go. Just dealing with some traffic. We're going to order up some pizza tomorrow, and I don't know what we're going to do for foods on Saturday. Just get out and do a little bit of operating. Saturday, I'm going to probably put some of my alternate antennas together and maybe even put one up in the air, but you know, I've been putting off building everything and figured, I can do that. Well, if somebody wants to turn the VFO on the other side of the workshop and accomplish multiple things.
1: That sounds awesome. So, yeah, I'm going to try to run up tomorrow evening then and see what we come up with. Be a good chance, like I say, to see things, and we'll just have a key eyeball queso when we get there.
0: Well, that sounds good. Sounds like you're out and about. The audio is not your usual full fidelity. You must be on an alternate rig, and but the signal's pretty good. You out doing something fun this afternoon? I'm just getting ready to pop into another store here in East Longmont, but combination of working and getting ready to goof off for the afternoon.
1: Well, there you go. Yes, you caught me out and about. I'm on the 1250, CDN 1250. Old antique here in the pickup truck, and I'm just out running around. Had to pick up some fabric. I'm going to try to put a little seat cover on the Humvee, and I had to pick up a spare parts lawnmower that the guy advertised on Facebook for $20. The wheels are worth that.
0: Gotcha. Yeah, really. and you help somebody clean up their garden shed, and you got a bargain. So, that sounds good. And seats for the Humvee is always a nice thing. If you're taking people around, they will appreciate a seat.
1: Well, that was kind of my thought, but this is more for the driver than for the passenger. Half the foam is missing on one side of the seat, so it kind of lifts to one side and makes you want to feel like you're falling out of the driver.
0: it's not an ejection seat with the foam missing and put an airbag under it, you'll be all set.
1: I did think about wiring those feet up one time with an airbag. I've seen what those things do, though. All righty. Well, I'm about ready to get into an area I know I'm going to drop signal. Thank you, Doug. I appreciate it, and we look forward to trying to be there tomorrow evening. KF0 ITD. Have a good day. 7-3.
0: Sounds good. 7-3. And I'm going to pull into here for a quick Costco stop. KF0 ITD. K2 AD.

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W0KID, monitoring.

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1: KF0 TXE, KF0 VFX. All right, that's a whole lot better. I'm running by the World Arena, so I was at the station that tried a few minutes ago. I was curious if I could get from downtown Springs. I can't. So I tell you, Tom, you don't sound half bad. I was able to understand everything. I was also flopping back and forth between the input. That new mic that you're using, you are awfully over-modulated, it feels like. And it's like the repeater doesn't like that. I almost think maybe the other mic might help a little bit better. I was trying to say that on the repeater, but I couldn't hit the 7.9 from where I was at.
2: Okay, I'll get back to the stock, the factory mic anyway, not stock to this radio, but the factory mic. That should be a little lower modulation.
1: Yeah, you sound great with this mic, at least on Colcon you do. You sound nice and even modulation. I noticed yesterday or the other day on one of the nets, the difference between you and Hank was like night and day. Like, I'd have to crank the radio up to hear Hank, and then I have to crank it down because you were just blasting in. So that new mic you're using is definitely, you might try maybe just talking softer, but I wonder if you could turn the gain down a bit on it.
2: Actually, the mic doesn't have any adjustment on it, neither does the radio. It just is what it is. The difference, this is an old 7900 Yaesu mic, MH48, which made in Taiwan, which at the time, that's who Yaesu was using. The loud one is a replacement mic I bought off of Amazon that's made in China. So it's it looks the same, but it's a lot hotter.
1: I mean, if you were really wanting to use that new one, I wonder if you couldn't just add a small resistor into the mic line on the cable to help bring down some of the modulation, since you don't have any control on the radio itself.
2: Actually, if you hold that one like a foot or more away, it's actually not bad, but then it picks up background noise pretty bad. There's a baffle in the stock microphones, and I'm thinking that this aftermarket mic does not have that in it. I could probably put some cotton batting in there that would tone it down a bit and cut off some of the higher pitch sounds as well.
1: Yeah, there you go. That would probably help. But, yeah, I think that's a lot of the noise problem on the 7.9 is it, with it being overmodulated. I mean, you are having a little bit of an RF issue today, but it's not terrible. But it is also raining and cloudy, so that's probably a lot to do with it. So I just wanted to kind of give you some of my input, and I couldn't reach you on the 7.9. That new mic is pretty hot, and the 7.9 does not like it at all. I would stick to your factory mic, and we can work through the RF issue. The RF is a whole lot less than the overmodulation.
2: Okay, it could be the wind too. We got wind gusts at 28 miles an hour up here. When it's really windy, I cannot hit the 7.9 repeater. It just, I'm not sure if it's static buildup on my antenna or the tower down there or which one, but wind is my worst enemy.
1: Oh, yeah, no, I've noticed it's very weather dependent. I've noticed that from sitting in the car that it's a very repeatable location on my end and a very repeatable radio power source, whatnot, and the night and day difference from a nice clear day to a cloudy day, so.
2: I don't have a problem hitting it when it's cloudy or raining or anything. It's the wind. Wind is the number one problem I have.
1: Yeah, and I haven't found a consistency on my issues. I'll check in the WeatherNet, and it'll be that you guys can't hear me and understand me. And it's like, well, it's completely calm where I'm at, wind-wise, and I don't know what it's doing down in the Mesa, or if it's wind in the in-between. I ought to keep a journal and note the days of what's going on weather-wise and when I can make it and can't make it and see if I can't find some correlation. But, all right, traffic, that's getting ready to get started over on the 7-9, so I'll go ahead and hop off here. I just wanted to give you some input on your mic there. KM0 VFX, I'll be clearing your final and QSY back to the 7-9.
2: Okay, thanks, Alex. I appreciate the signal report there. Sometimes if I bounce off of Cheyenne Mountain, point the beam over there, I can get over top of the service wind, but today it's not working for me. Strangely enough, though, on receive end, I've got a full-scale signal on 7-9, so usually the wind reduces my receive as well as the transmit, but today I'm picking them up good. I just can't get back. Okay, catch you later, KF0 THC.

0: KF0TEZ, KF0TEZ, November 4, Tango Charlie Whiskey Mobile. Good afternoon. November 4, Tango Charlie Whiskey. How are you doing this afternoon? Kilo Foxtrot 0, Tango Echo Zulu. Oh, we're trying to stay a little bit dry. There's some little sprinkles here. I gotta go fix my sprinklers. Apparently they're leaking. So I think I had work done on my yard, and I think they didn't plug or didn't plug properly the pipe they cut. So my kid's saying that it's spewing water all over the place. That is always fun, fixing sprinkler leaks. It can always either be a mystery or easy or not so easy. I had to work late today, so I'm just trying to make my way home, and wife has offered to make dinner tonight, so hopefully it'll be an easy evening for us. Yeah, I just picked up a sprinkler control at Lowe's, and hopefully Broomfield has some money left to, they have a, not tax credit, but they'll pay up to $150 for a water-wise, water-wise sprinkler controller that actually connects to the internet and gets local weather, and if rain's coming in, it won't set the sprinklers off. That's really cool. How much did the controller cost you? Well, let's see. It was $117 after tax and after my veteran's discount, so not too bad. Six zones. I have four zones now, or actually I had six zones, and then one of them was a pond that got demolished, and the other one was a greenhouse that I don't use. They took out another zone when they put the AstroTurf in, but it would be good to have some extra zones for maybe planters.
1: Is it an actual sprinkler clock, or is it one of the ones that screws onto your faucet? KF0, Tango Echo Zulu.
0: It's one of the ones that mounts indoor or outdoor, and it you program it and you hook up the wires to the valve.

0: Yeah, installing sprinklers is something I have not done yet. Thought about it many times just to make life easy and get that nice, beautiful lawn, but since we're already on water restrictions, I think this will not be the year I do that. They're watching it pretty heavy in our town out there in Elizabeth. But, so, Dayton, you just got back from Dayton, right, if I remember correctly?
1: Yeah, it was not this weekend, but the previous weekend. Yep, did the 3 days there. I think they said it had 34,000 people, record year.
0: Yeah, and I did a little high and by on you last week, one of the evenings, but you said you were did the ARRL table, and we're working with the spectrum analyzer, I believe. And it sounds like you had a very successful weekend with that as well. Am I correct in remembering all that? KF0TEZ.
1: You got it. Yeah, the league has like, they have like 20 booths. Like they have a ARRL expo area. And I was working at the lab booth and testing handhelds to see if they met spectral purity limits.

0: So we've all seen the videos and watched, and if, well, I shouldn't say we all have, but if you pay any attention to the Spree submissions, debate and controversy and what's out there, did you notice any trends this year, or is it still pretty much the usual suspects?
1: It's pretty much the usual suspects, you know, the Baofengs and other Chinese radios. Actually, I got picked up some Baofeng minis, and they actually were compliant, and they're tinier than their old 5R. It seems that the ones that are just dual-band radios are doing better, but the ones that are, like, 2 meter, 220, 440, they're horrible. And I had one that I had bought on Amazon. I sent back. It was only like 60-something bucks. And it was transmit on 27 megahertz, FM only, not AM. So it didn't work as a cell phone, as a CB. And then it transmitted all over the place. But it was crazy when I tried to go between 30 and 50 megahertz, it would, the third harmonic was higher power than the fundamental. So if you keyed up on like 35 megahertz, you'd end up in the broadcast band.
0: That is, that's crazy that a harmonic can actually do that. That's pretty, pretty outstandingly horrible. I've got six minis, and I've hooked them all up to a 10ESA, and I have no idea if I'm doing it right. I think I am, and I've watched several videos trying to do it, but all six of them came back really clean, and those minis have been my favorite travel radio. I think actually I was talking about that with Kyle the morning that you were on. Anyway, but yeah, I love the minis, and I put a signal stick antenna on them, and they have done absolutely great for me as my little travel radios. But anyways, have you had a chance to break yours out and play with them at all, or still boxed up? KF0TEZ.
1: No, they've all been out and on the analyzer at home. I used them with my kid for on FRS/GMRS, and I got two packs. Like $32 for a two pack. Wouldn't mind having some extra batteries, but the batteries are almost expensive as the radios, which is kind of crazy. But yeah, my plan is to keep them in the RV for when traveling.
0: Yeah, and mine are almost the exact same usage. My kids are, he has two of them, they're set up on FRS, and then I've got mine with programmed FRS so I can use them with him and his cousin. And, I love them. But anyway, how did everything else go in Dayton? Did you do any good social networking, or was it work, work, work? KF0TEZ.
1: It's volunteer work, but talked to a lot of people who come by the booth. Ran into somebody from my old club in D.C., Pat, missed Don, but he was around. Usually that way people find me. And then ran at the ARL Expo area, and then just elsewhere randomly ran into four guys from my old Virginia club. So ran into a number of people I know, and there's the same old people every year. So run into those people. And they had a collegiate dinner pizza party thing. So went to that and handed about 20 business cards out trying to recruit people for work. So I did some some recruitment while I was at it.
0: Was this recruitment at your job here currently, or recruitment for the ARRL volunteer stuff?
1: For my paid employment, all the college kids that were there are part of the collegiate program, the ARRL collegiate program. So and a lot of them, of course, are electrical engineers, and we hire electricals, mechanicals, and embedded. So figured it doesn't hurt. It's a win-win for everybody. The bigger talent pool we have, the better it is, and in this industry, it's a fight to get people.

0: Yeah, I'm forever amazed at how hard it is to get good engineers in our test lab. It's we've got a lot of them come through that, and I'll just say this kind of blatant, they think they are much better than they are because they have a fluty degree. We've got some couple of really good ones lately, but, man, it is, like you said, having a broad talent pool is hard to do, it seems like. KF0TEZ.
1: Yeah, my place doesn't really have that issue. There's a very collaborative work between the engineers and the technical staff and the techs. I kind of liken it to the German model. There's, like, different career paths, but everybody's, you know, everybody's got a piece in the machine.
0: That's very cool that you guys are able to do it that way. In our shop, we are really good at, my engineers are awesome working with the techs. And they try very hard when they get these new kids in fresh out of college. They try very hard to teach them that your first conversation you have when you're designing and implementing a test is talk to your technicians, because your technicians have been doing it a long time and will have a good vision for you to work by. But it's amazing how hard it is to get a young kid, and not all of them are this way, obviously, but to get a young kid to see that that is a good first conversation and they don't need to have all the answers, and that doing a partnership on something like that with a technician is the proper way to go forward. But I'm thankful that the guys do try to work hard that way. But like I said, last two young engineers I've had, both of them would just hand you this design, and it's like, dude, if you would have talked to me first, we could have really overcome some big pitfalls here. But anyway, very cool. KF0DEZ.
1: I'll leave some space there in case anybody wants to jump in. We're just chewing the fat on the drive home. If anybody wants to jump in, contribute to the conversation, or completely change it for that matter. Field day is coming up. I'll throw that out. It's a month away, so I'm starting to get ready for that. Yeah, I kind of liken it, engineers and technicians, kind of like officers enlisted in the military. You got your officers that come fresh out of OCS or the academy, and then you got your NCOs that have been in for some years, and my dad was an officer in the Navy. I was enlisted in the Marine Corps, and my dad said, you know, the chiefs are the ones who get things done, so you got to listen to your chiefs, especially as a junior officer. And in the Marine Corps, I had a pretty good rapport with the officers there. I even corrected them on something once, and that went well. So they were, you know, open to listening to what I had to say.

0: All right, Lee, I'm going to show my greenness here in the ham radio world. Can you explain to me exactly what field day is? And let's see here, because I've always kind of been like, okay, field day is all the clubs get out there and try and drum up interest for ham radio. But is it more than that? Is it deeper than that? Am I missing something? Kilo Foxtrot Zero Tango Echo Zulu.
1: Well, just like amateur radio, it's different things to different people. So, technically on paper, for the ARRL, it is a emergency communications drill. So try to do it outside or at EOCs, astir conditions, from the RF-wise. It's, if you do it in a public place, like the Boulder Amateur Radio Club does, it's a good place to drum up potential new hams. It is technically a contest. It's the non-contest contest because there are points and scoring and whatnot and people at different classes. There's top scorers there. So some people are really serious with the contesting. We pretty much just go out, set up some radios, play some radio, eat some food, and hang out.
0: All right, so it's kind of set up as a day to kind of sharpen the skills, and while you're sharpening skills, see if you can get interest in the hobby. That is really cool. I really need to get involved in a club. The problem is most clubs meet during the weekday, and that is really hard when you start your day at 3:30 in the morning to stay out until 8:30 or 9 o'clock at night. One day a week, but I really need to, because I really want to get, you know, I want to get into 20, 40, 60, 80 meter and really try and get into some contesting, POTA, SOTA, really would like to, but gosh, it's hard finding someone where I'm at. Kilo Foxtrot Zero, Tango Echo Zulu.
1: Probably too far for you to drive, but you're welcome up to the Boulder Amateur Radio Club Field Day. It's up at Batasso Preserve Trailhead up in the mountains, the foothills. It's a nice spot. It's not too hot, not too cold. Sometimes it's a little bit windy, but ARRL has a field day locator on their website, so people register their field day sites there, so you can punch in your zip code and find something nearby.

0: little pause there. You're always full of great suggestions. It seems like your suggestion is always go to the ARRL website and check it out. I need to do that more often than I do. Thank you very much for that suggestion. I will do that and see what I can find, because I know that Parker's probably going to be doing something. They're a pretty active club. And so, yeah. Do you have any anything else coming up soon? It seems like there should be another Ham Fest coming up here somewhere in the Front Range.
1: November 4th, Tango Charlie Whiskey Mobile. It's been a little while. Off the top of my head, July 28th, down in Monument. I'd have to double-check the calendar.

0: I think that I am definitely going to be in town. I'm going to try and make that one. I haven't been to a ham fest yet either. I haven't been involved with very many people the last 2 years. And in fact, it took me probably a good year or 18 months to actually start getting on the bands and talking at all. It was amazing how hard it was to get over that anxiety of talking to strangers. But I've really enjoyed it. KS0TEZ.
1: Yeah, the Pikes Peak people put on a nice show there. You know, it's one of those half-day shows. It's nothing huge. But it seems lately there's been an uptick in hamfests in attendance and whatnot. So that is heartening to see. And with that, I am pulling in the driveway. I'm going to plug my car in and get to work on these sprinklers.
0: N4TCW Lee, thank you very much for the cue. So I appreciate you always calling out to me when I get on mobile there. But you have yourself a great afternoon, and I will go ahead and keep on monitoring KF0TEZ mobile and monitoring.
1: 7-3, November 4, Tango, Charlie Whiskey, and mobile out.

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